0: Now we present Herbert Marshall as the man called X.
1: Inside a tiny engineer's shack at a uranium mine near the village of Kutu in the Belgian Congo, two white men sit in pitch darkness watching. Watching the natives outside, dressed in the skins and claws of leopards and panthers, as they writhe and turn in the firelight to the age-old rhythm of the Congo drums, the rhythm of death.
2: I tell you, Dubec, I don't like it. Those devils are working themselves up to no good out there.
3: Oui, I know what you mean, mon ami. And after what happened at Bosoko.
2: Yeah, and at Jolu and Ikela.
3: But what can we do about it after
2: Wait,
3: all?
2: Look.
3: Oh, yes, I see. They wave now the spears like a dance of war.
2: What do you mean, spears? Those are guns.
3: Guns? C'est impossible.
2: Do you see the glint of them in the firelight?
3: But how could they have guns?
2: I don't know, and I'm not going to stick around to find out.
3: Guns, like a dozier.
2: Come on, we've got to get out of here while we're still in one piece.
3: But where? Behind us is the jungle, and in front. Listen to them.
2: I'll chance it through the jungle. Here, help me with this window. Yeah, if we can make it to the river in the old powerboat, we... Do back.
3: Frank, mon ami, you are hurt.
2: Go on. Keep going. Run for it.
3: No, I cannot leave.
2: Thurston. Ken Thurston.
3: What? What?
2: New York. Thurston. New Mexico.
3: Fred. Fred.
4: All I know about him is what he says in his letter, Chief, that he was associated with Fred Stevenson in the mining operation in the Congo.
5: Stevenson, yeah.
4: And apparently Fred told him to contact me just before he died. You remember Fred. Helped us out in that Brazilian copper setup.
5: Oh, of course. Top-notch mining engineer, wasn't he?
4: That's right.
5: Oh, that's too bad. But what is he doing in Africa?
4: He's working as mine supervisor for an outfit called Congo Uranium Limited, a Belgian-American-British combine licensed under a Belgian government permit.
5: Oh.
4: They've been shipping out a lot of high-grade ore. Most of it directly to Oak Ridge.
5: Oh, well...
4: According to Dubec, four of the company's five major installations have been forced to shut down because of local opposition, strikes, and native raids.
5: Oh, yeah. I guess that's what's apt to happen when civilization starts to cramp the style of the petty native chiefs and witch doctors.
4: I wish I could be sure that's all that's causing this trouble.
5: I don't get you, Ken.
4: Suppose some foreign power were interested in cutting down our supply of atomic weapons. Why wouldn't they stop it at the source by stirring up our supply of uranium ore?
5: Yeah.
4: A clever agent who really knows those natives could make a real play on their superstitions, their taboos, and their magic.
5: Ken, I'll have Miss Brooks contact Sabina Airlines right away and get you on the first plane for Leopoldville.
4: Already done.
5: Hmm? Well, then I'll cable this Dubec fellow that you're on your way.
4: Oh, I did that the minute I read his letter. So long, Chief. Send you a postcard.

0: The Royal Albert offers little luxury, Monsieur Fürsten, but it is the best we have in Leopoldville. Now, if you will come with me to the bar, perhaps a vermouth cassis?
1: Well, I'll settle a dry martini with an onion.
0: C'est bon. But our bartender, Galou, is a full-blooded Bakongo tribesman.
1: Galou?
0: I do not think he will understand the martini. However, let us sit down and try.
1: Yes, let's.
0: Ah, Galou, a vermouth cassis.
2: Martini avec l'oignon pour Monsieur Fürsten.
0: What?
1: Galou, you have a good memory, huh?
0: But
2: Galou have good memory for good ami, Monsieur. Martini avec.
0: You have been here before, Monsieur Fürsten?
1: Oh, a couple of times.
0: Then perhaps you know what our trouble is all about.
1: No, but I'd like to find out. Why not start at scratch, Rebecca?
0: Then we start with the natives. The natives on whom we must depend to work the mines. But it may be you know them as well as I, monsieur.
1: Go on, Rebecca.
0: We have all thought of them as just a sulky child. Monsieur Jerry Pickens has often said...
1: Jerry Pickens?
0: Yes, the what you call cockney trader at Lucala. He says they are nothing but children. Treat them that way and they are all right. And that is what I used to think myself, until 6 weeks ago, when the trouble started.
1: Your letter said something about playing on their superstitions.
0: Yes, we employed some 3,000 native workers, and one day, none of them reported for work.
1: You mean no matter how much you offered them in trinkets and money, they wouldn't come back?
0: It was as though some spell had been cast. 4 of the mines were destroyed. The buildings burned to the ground. I tell you, monsieur, when you sit in a tiny board shack and watch those devils twist and turn to the beat of those drums, the hysterical cries of the witch doctor, it is hard to think you are not bewitched.
1: Yeah, I can believe that. What about the witch doctor? Is it always the same one?
0: I think so, for he always wears the same skin, that of the giant black leopard.
1: Well, is he from one of the loyal tribes?
0: Who knows? He might be from here, or the Ivory Coast, or Mozambique. He might even be a white man.
1: Yeah? Or a woman.
0: Who knows?
1: Jubek, you haven't told me how you managed to escape the night Fred Stevenson was shot.
2: Both cassis, martini.
1: Oh, fine. Here, I'll do.
2: Mercy.
3: Martini in the middle of the jungle, your friend must be a very important man to deserve such a luxury, Gaspar. I should enjoy meeting him.
0: Tanya Stevenson, Monsieur Fürsten.
1: How do you do?
0: Tanya was Fred's wife.
1: Oh, well, I can't tell you how sorry I...
3: Thank you. Oh, please sit down.
1: Well, won't you join us?
3: Well, just for a moment. There. Fürsten, I'm sure I heard Fred speak of you. Oh, but of course you're Ken Fürsten from New York, isn't it?
1: More or less.
3: Whatever are you doing in Africa?
1: Oh, I spend a lot of time just traveling around. Monsieur Dubec has been kind enough to invite me to visit the mine at Lucala.
3: Oh, what a coincidence. If you are leaving tomorrow night, we shall be on the same riverboat.
0: Tanya, surely you are not going to Lucala.
3: Oh, but of course, Gaspar. The company has been kind enough to offer me work as a bookkeeper. To carry on the work that Fred was doing. The work that cost him his life. And now, if you will excuse me, I must begin packing. Until later, Mr. Fürsten. Goodbye, Gaspar.
0: A man can never understand a woman. And he is a fool to try.
1: Any woman, Dubec, or that one in particular?
0: That one especially. While her husband was alive, she refused to go near the mines. She hated Africa and begged him to give up his job. She even threatened to divorce him if he would not. And now...
1: Yeah. I see what you mean.

0: Good evening, Ken.
1: Oh, hello, Mrs. Stevenson.
0: Won't you call me Tanya?
1: Tanya? Russian, isn't it?
0: Why, yes, quite Russian.
1: Of course it is.
0: Oh, this trip up the river is really quite fascinating, isn't it? The jungle in the moonlight, the birds, the sound of the animals. Oh, fascinating.
1: You really think so?
0: Why, of course. I see. Gaspar has been telling you about me.
1: Well,
0: it is true. I despise the Congo. Everything about it. It is a land of heat and disease and darkness and death.
1: And yet you're staying here. Why?
0: What choice is there? Fred left me no money. I have no friends, no family, nowhere to go. Not even a passport.
1: Well, as the wife of an American citizen...
0: I have made application, but everything takes time, Ken. So I have taken a job with a mining company. There was nothing else.
1: Right now, it might be a good idea. Take your mind off Fred. Occupy your time.
0: I shall hate it. The mines killed my husband. I warned him. Begged him to leave, but he would not listen. The mines kill everything they touch. Remember that, Ken. Don't stay at Lucana. Go back to America as quickly as you can.
1: What the devil's that? Sounds like a... Yes, it's the Geiger counter.
0: Oh, yes, one of the passengers. A silly little man who says he's looking for uranium.
1: Oh, no. Excuse me, Tanya.
0: You won't forget what I told you.
1: No, I won't forget. All right, Pagan.
2: Oh, hello, Mr. Rex.
1: What are you doing on this boat?
2: Well, I've been riding up and down this river for the past 10 days waiting for you. I know every nick and cranny. I was visiting my cousin in Brazzaville when I heard about the trouble in the uranium mines. So I said to myself, Mr. X will be turning up and needing my expert assistance.
1: No, thanks.
2: But it won't cost you a thing. Well, maybe just a fare back to United States.
1: No dice, Pagan.
2: All right, all right. If that's the way you feel, I'll go along for free. It isn't that as though I have broke or something. When 10,000 smackers ride in my lap...
1: 10,000 what?
2: Sure, didn't you know? That's what you get for finding a uranium mine. What do you think I rented this gadget for?
1: Any uranium found here belongs to the Belgian government.
2: But they can't do that to me, Mr. Richards. It's an American.

0: morning, Monsieur Foster.
1: Oh, hello, Dubec. We ought to be getting to Lucala pretty soon, hadn't we?
0: Yes. The village is just around the next bend. But from there to the mine is nearly a six-hour trip.
1: I see. Dubec.
0: Yes?
1: Is that the village up ahead?
0: Why, yes, it... Monsieur Thurston, that smoke! There must be a fire.
1: There was a fire.
0: What?
1: Lucala's been burned to the ground.

0: This must have been the trading post right about here.
1: Sure. There's what's left of the sign. Jerry Pickens, proprietor.
2: Now, you see what I was talking about in the boat, Ken. The mines bring nothing but destruction and death to everyone.
0: Now, here comes Dubec. Maybe he's found out what happened.
1: Who's that character with him? And what's he wearing all that paint on his face for?
0: Those markings show his tribal rank.
1: Huh?
3: It is as I expected. The witch doctor, he roused the tribe to another frenzy. They attacked the village and burned it. The natives who lived here have fled to the hills.
0: What about the trader, Pickens?
3: Oh, how stupid of me. I had almost forgotten. Embo, where was Mr. Pickens last night?
4: Him go up river last morning. Not be here.
3: He owns another trading post at the next village. He must have been staying there.
0: I picked a good night to be somewhere else. Embo, did you see the raid?
4: Hear drum, see fire. Come down from mine.
0: Good for you. And the witch doctor, do you see him too?
4: Not see face. See black leopard skin.
0: Ah, yeah. Well, let's go look at the mine.
3: If we are to arrive before dark, we must leave at once. Embo, bring Mrs. Stevenson's luggage.
4: Dear Juana, Embo follow.
0: You bet. How long has Embo worked for you?
3: Perhaps 6 months. Why?
0: Well, it's strange that he stays loyal while all the other natives are running off, especially when he's of such high rank.
3: High rank? What do you mean?
0: Oh, that red line across his forehead and the way his hair's cut.
3: Yes?
0: They indicate that our friend Embo is a tribal chieftain with the powers of a king among his people.
3: What? Are you sure?
0: Yeah. I'd say we have a very important man carrying luggage for us.
1: We have to keep going so fast, Mr. Thurston. We've been walking all day, and I'm getting tired.
0: You invited yourself on this safari, pig, huh?
1: I don't like that Ember character behind us, neither. He looks like he would double-cross his own grandmother for a half a buck.
5: Hello! Hello! Hello, Dominique!
3: Jerry Pickens.
0: Oh.
6: I've been trying to catch up with you chaps all day.
7: Oh, hello, Mrs. Stevenson. I heard you was coming up to work at the mine. Sorry. I don't believe I've had the pleasure of meeting you, sir.
3: This is Ken Thurston, Jerry Pickens.
7: My pleasure, sir.
0: Surely we've met before, maybe at Leopardville.
7: I don't think so, Mr. Thurston. At least it ain't likely. Ain't been there for the last 6 months. Spends all my time trying to keep my trading posts running. Not that it's done me much good.
3: I am most sorry about the fire at Lucala, Mr. Pickens. We saw what has happened.
7: I had it a crying shame. There's not 5 shillings of salvage left. I just takes one look and decides to hightail it off to you.
0: How'd you find out where we were?
7: Some of the natives come sneaking back. They've been watching you from the hills and tipped me off. I practically had to run all the way to catch up.
3: We had better move on. It will soon be dark. Embo?
4: Dio. Embo lead way now.
3: That won't be necessary. Embo, we...
4: Then see in dark. Embo will lead way.
3: All right, whatever you like, but we must hurry.
1: Hey, Mr. Thurston, what's that noise?
0: Talking drums, Pagan. The natives are sending some sort of message. Embo?
4: Yes?
0: What do the drums say?
4: I not know.
0: Of course you do. What do they say?
4: I don't want to tell.
3: Embo, answer Mr. Thurston's question.
4: Drums say, evil one in jungle... Very evil.
3: Huh?
4: Destroy mine tonight. Destroy power of evil one.
3: Evil one? What does that mean, Embo?
4: Drum say, man called X.
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12: Ken Thurston has reached the uranium mine near the village of Lukala, deep in the Belgian Congo. In the distance, native drums reiterate their baleful message, and Ken knows that a leopard-skinned witch doctor who has roused the natives against the mines and focused their hate by witchcraft is waiting to kill him.
1: This is the main administration building. It is a better construction than the others, but it is still only wood and straw. Oh, you hear? The drums have stopped. They will now prepare to attack us.
0: How long would you say we have to beg?
1: Oh, an hour, perhaps 2 hours, until the moon goes down.
2: Are we just going to sit here and wait for them to kill us?
3: She's got a point there. How about weapons, Dubek? At least we could give these blighters a taste of their own medicine.
1: Yes, yes. The guns are hidden in the mine shaft beyond the compound. I took that precaution when I left for Leopoldville to meet Mr. Thurston.
0: Good idea.
1: Embo, bring us the rifles.
0: Never mind, Embo. I'll get them. I saw the shaft as we came in.
1: They're on the first level. What do you do not
0: need? Come on, Pagan.
13: Well, I...
0: Come on!

0: So this is a uranium mine, eh? Well, maybe we ought to stop and take a few samples. Hey, maybe there is $1 billion worth in here.
1: Oh, shut up and flash that light over here.
0: Well, what do you know? A pile of rifles just like Mr. DeBeck said.
1: Yeah. Only one trouble. These guns are empty.
0: How do you like that? What are we going to do now?
1: I'll take these rifles to the others. You wait here for about 5 minutes and then join us in the administration building.
0: Wait here? But, Mr. X, I don't
1: You're
0: like this.
1: You're in one of the richest spots in the world, Pajon, so relax and enjoy it.

0: Ah, you found the rifle. C'est bon.
1: Here you are, Quebec. Here, Pickens.
2: What, wait a minute here, Thurston. Afraid this gun weren't too much good. There ain't no bullets in it.
0: Huh? No, in this one.
1: We had a little trouble finding the cartridges. The Pagan will be along with them in a minute or two.
3: No, it's not true. Shells are not...
1: Go on, Embo. The shells aren't what?
2: Oh, you mustn't pay no attention to him, Thurston. These natives don't know what they're talking
1: about. Embo knows what he's talking about. He got rid of the ammunition on somebody's orders.
4: I do not understand. Whose orders?
1: The witch doctor who wears a leopard skin.
2: Thurston, I think you've got something there. If we only could get our hands on him. If we knew who he was,
1: do know who he is, Pickens.
0: What do you mean, monsieur?
1: Remember when we left the car and started for the mine? Embo followed us. But as soon as Pickens joined the group, Embo insisted on marching in the lead.
0: Yes, I thought it strange at the time.
1: It wasn't strange. The natives of the Congo tribe believe that it's wrong to walk in the footsteps of a witch doctor. They believe the witch doctor stamps down evil as he walks along. And anyone who touches his tracks will pick up that evil. That's why Embo wouldn't walk in back of Pickens.
2: Pickens? I'd heard about you, Mr. Rex. You was plenty smart. But I didn't expect you to figure out things this fast. Not that it makes much difference, you see. This here pistol has got bullets in it.
1: Huh, I'm sure it has.
2: Embo, tell your tribe we've made prisoners of the evil spirits that's cursed your land. And we're going to bring him to quick justice.

0: Why are they keeping us in this hut, Mr. X?
1: Well, I imagine they're preparing the fires, Pig, huh?
0: Fires?
1: Yeah, these natives think that the only way an evil spirit can be destroyed is by flame.
0: You mean if I ask what's cooking, the answer will be it's me?
2: Come now. Everything ready.
1: You really intend to burn us, Embo?
3: Freddy hasn't got much choice, Thurston.
4: Evil must be destroyed. Native won't have it any other way.
1: That's the native religion, I know that. But what about the preliminaries?
4: Preliminaries?
1: Sure. The accused is entitled to trial. Trial by poison.
0: Huh?
4: You've had all the trial you get, Mr. X. As witch doctor, I'm the only judge here. And I says you're guilty.
1: What about it, Embo? If we really are evil ones, the trial will prove it. And if not...
2: Him speak true. Old wise men always test by poison.
4: I'm your wise man now, Embo. And I say that...
2: Embo still chief. Embo say evil wants to have trial.
4: Huh?
2: You fix poison. Come. Now.
3: All right. But it'll only prove what I've been telling you all along.
0: I don't get it, Mr. X. What's all this talk about poison?
1: The natives who practice black magic...
0: Black magic?
1: ...believe in what they call trial by poison.
4: Yes, I have heard of it.
1: The accused person and several other members of the tribe drink a mixture concocted by the witch doctor. Then the guilty one falls to the ground in agony, while the others apparently feel no pain.
0: What a trial. It don't make sense.
1: Psychology, Pagon, like all witchcraft.
4: Say, you're right, Thurston.
1: Sure. The so-called poison is just strong enough to cause a little nausea. But the guilty one exaggerates the sickness in his mind... and thinks he's really been poisoned.
0: Well, I'm glad to hear that, Mr. X. You know, I was afraid I might lose.
1: Not a chance of that, Pagan. You see, you'll have to drink the poison, too.
0: Yeah. Mm-hmm.

0: The Jerry Pickens character sure looks like a fugitive from a nightmare, Mr. X. He even forgot to take the head off that leopard skin coat he's wearing.
1: Yeah.
0: But hey, why he's keeping dancing around that pot and scraping pieces of bark into that boiling water? It's not sanitary, and we got to drink it.
2: That's the bark of the blood tree. These natives think it makes the poison I told you about.
0: Mr. X, if you don't mind, I don't feel very thirsty.
3: Mr. Thurston, blood water is ready.
2: We are ready, Embo, and unafraid. For our hearts are free of evil doing, aren't they, Bagon?
0: Yeah. Yes, sure.
3: You, Chief Blood Devil, you drink first. I, Chief, drink with you. And three elders from village.
2: Wait, Embo. As the person on trial, it's my privilege to pick who must share the test with me.
3: It's true. It's tribal law.
2: Then I choose your witch doctor, Mr. Jerry Pickens.
4: Huh? What? You're crazy. I makes the stuff. You drink it.
2: This time you're going to drink it, too.
4: Oh, no, I'm not.
2: You heard, Embo. It's the tribal law. Or are you afraid that my magic will turn out to be good? That you'll double up in pain from the evil inside you?
4: Don't be ridiculous. Make him drink up, Embo. Let's get this over.
2: How about it, Embo? You're chief, and the law is the law.
3: Embo, ask elders of tribe. Elders say witch doctor drink, or no make true medicine.
4: All right, but he takes his first.
3: No. If you not evil, blood water no hurt. You drink first.
4: No, I won't do it.
2: You go on, Jerry. You're an intelligent Westerner. You know it's only the bark of a tree, isn't it?
4: I tell you, I won't touch the stuff.
3: Drink.
4: No. I won't do it. You can't force me to. Get away from me.
3: Drink.
4: No.
3: Dead.
2: Yes, Embo. Your people can take off their leopard skins now and go back to the mines. The taboo is over. The evil spirit that cursed the jungle is gone.
3: It's good, Wana Makubra. It's good.
0: Mr. X, that blood water sure finished off that Pickens character.
5: You see, monsieur,
0: why I tell you we must almost believe in this witchcraft?
2: It wasn't witchcraft that killed Jerry Pickens, Dubec. The stuff in that cup smelled to me like potassium cyanide.
0: What?
2: Pickens realized that bark mixture wouldn't affect me because I knew what it was all about. And the test would prove me innocent.
0: But Mr. X...
2: He couldn't risk that. So he put some real poison in it.
0: I knew all the time there wasn't any such a thing as black magic.
2: Oh, but there is, Pagan.
0: Hmm?
2: And not just in the jungles. It swept whole countries of the world. Wherever lies are repeated and repeated until ignorant men believe them, wherever peoples are deceived into hate and greed, there you have witchcraft. The most evil witchcraft of all. And only truth and faith and courage can destroy this false belief.
6: 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Tonight's story was written by Robert Libet and Frank Burt. All characters and incidents on this program are fictitious, and any resemblance to actual characters or incidents is purely coincidental.
7: The Man Called X and Death in the Congo from December 30th, 1950. Herbert Marshall is Ken Thurston, and the role of Pagan played by Leon Belasco. I'm Greg Bell, and coming up next on When Radio Was, America's Fabulous Freelance Insurance Investigator. We have the second installment of the five-part storyline, The Primrose Matter, right after we take this break.
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7: 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It's a yours truly Johnny Dollar storyline that originally played out in October of 1956. 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
18: Johnny Dollar.
19: Lieutenant Cal Mervin, Mr. Dollar, State Highway Police. They relayed your call to me.
18: Good. I was just checking in, Lieutenant. You said to keep in touch in case I left civilization.
19: Well, you haven't left it far. I recognize the number.
18: Oh?
19: You're at Jake's Bar and Grill on the Nogales Highway.
18: Yep.
19: You didn't need a uranium hunter's outfit to go prospecting in that little nugget.
18: Well, I'm going up into the Santa Rita Mountains around Primrose Camp.
19: You playing a hunch or have you got a lead?
18: Well, both. But at the moment, it's more hunch than lead. I just wanted you to know where to start looking in case I disappear.
19: Now, look, Mr. Dollar, I've got every man on the force out now looking for that gang of killers and the $100,000 payroll they stole. If I have to add you to the list, that's about all I'll need.
18: Relax, Lieutenant. If things work out, you may find us together.
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0: 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Expense account continued. Item 4, $3.60, to Jake Meager for information and incidental beverages. The Chibernitson gang had hijacked an armored truck in Kansas City and escaped with a $100,000 payroll. Two nights ago, they'd shot their way through a roadblock in southern Arizona, killed a state trooper, and left one of their own members dead in the road. Then the other three had simply disappeared. The information from Jake? That old Pop Bardell operated a tourist camp and service station 14 miles up a dead-end road in the nearby mountains. And it seems that Pop had acquired a new nephew within the last 24 hours, a complete stranger to Jake. There was only one way to check it out. Drive up to Primrose Camp.
1: Howdy.
0: Hi, how are you?
1: Want me to fill up the tank?
0: Yeah, I might as well. Probably won't take much, though. Hey, how much farther does the road go?
1: Just a couple of miles.
0: Oh, too bad. I was just starting to enjoy the scenery. Hey, you know, you're lucky living up here in the hills. Got some real pretty country around you here.
1: Yeah.
0: I thought I might spend a little time in it if I could find a place to stay. I guess there'll be some more tourist cabins on down the road.
1: No, these are the only ones.
0: Oh, well, in that case, you got yourself a boarder.
1: Huh? Took less than 4 gallon.
0: Yeah, I figured it wasn't that much. Hate to get caught short, though, up here away from the highway. Now, about that cabin?
1: Oh, sorry, we're all full up.
0: Oh?
1: You'll find some places down on the highway.
0: Well, there wouldn't be much point in that. I was planning to do some prospecting, get around a little on foot. This would be a good spot to work from.
1: I got no vacancies. How about the oil and water?
0: Oh, yeah, you better take a look, I guess.
1: Bad country for a tenderfoot. You get in a lot of trouble.
0: Such as what?
1: Snake bite, get lost, fall off a cliff. A lot of things.
0: Oh, I've been in a place or two before.
1: Best you forget it, son. Oil's all right.
0: It's funny those cabins look empty. No cars parked in front of them.
1: They're all rented. And the water's all right, too.
0: Well, who were they rented to? Vacationers? Prospectors?
1: I couldn't say. It'll be $1.26.
0: All right. Hardly worth stopping for. There you are. Keep the change.
1: Thanks. Call again.
0: Yeah, maybe I will. When Pop Bardell gets back.
1: I'm Pop Bardell.
0: Well, you can't be. You don't fit the description.
1: What do you mean?
0: Well, I was told Pop Bardell would start talking a leg off me before I even got my mouth open. That he'd not only sell me a tank of gas, but also 2 quarts of oil I didn't really need and a handful of fake ore samples and rent me a couple of cabins whether I was planning to stay or not.
1: Who told you that?
0: Jake Meager down at the highway.
1: Jake. Jake's one talks too much.
0: Maybe.
1: Jake had an order set. What is it, nephew?
2: You're about through out there. I need a hand in here.
1: Yeah, I'm all through.
0: Oh, that the nephew Jake was telling me about?
1: Yeah, that's him.
0: Oh, nice looking fella. Arrived yesterday unexpectedly, Jake tells me.
1: Yeah, that's right.
0: Comes from Tulsa, I understand.
1: Tulsa? Oh, yeah, that's right, from Tulsa.
2: Uncle!
1: I'm coming.
0: Well, now, I got some friends in Tulsa. I wonder if he might know.
1: Where are you going?
0: I want to say hello to your nephew.
1: No, you can't go in there.
0: Why not? Well,
1: we're fumigating. It just ain't safe.
0: Oh, all right. I won't go inside. But I want some cigarettes out of the machine.
1: I'll get them for you. Just give me the quarter.
0: You feel all right?
1: Sure.
0: Well, it seems to me you're kind of jumpy, on edge. I thought all you Westerners were supposed to be relaxed and easygoing.
1: Now, look, you want them cigarettes.
2: You having trouble, Uncle?
1: No trouble. This fella just wants some cigarettes is all.
2: What brand?
0: Chesterize.
2: There you are.
0: Thanks. Oh, here, don't you want the money for him?
2: You give it to my uncle here.
0: Yeah, sure, here you go.
1: Thank you.
2: If that's all now...
0: Say, I understand you're from Tulsa.
2: That's so?
0: Well, I got a good friend down there, Clem Welke. Thought maybe you know him.
2: Afraid not. Look, if there's nothing else now, you...
0: Been
2: just...
0: there about a year. He's working on that new electric plant they're building down there. But I guess he'll be out of a job before long, though. Understand they'll have the plant done by the end of the month.
2: Yeah, that's right. It's about finished. Now, look, mister...
0: Surprise, you never met Clem. But Tulsa's a big town.
2: Yeah, it's a big town. Come on, Uncle, let's get that stuff moved.
0: Well, I guess I'll drift on down the road and sleep out tonight, maybe. I got my sleeping bag. I'll probably see you on my way back, I guess.
2: Yeah, you do that.
0: There was only one thing wrong with the whole setup. To the best of my knowledge, there wasn't any new electric plant in Tulsa.
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6: Here's your WTLO forecast. I'm staff meteorologist Megan Mulford. Lows around 60 tonight, under cloudy skies, easterly winds, 5 to 10 miles an hour. Thunderstorms likely. Tomorrow, daytime highs approaching 69, overcast skies. Cloudy skies expected tomorrow night, thunderstorms likely. Lows level off around 61. With their WTLO forecast, I'm staff meteorologist Megan Mulford. Right now, 72.
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0: I drove on past Primrose Camp 2 miles farther to the end of the road. It was narrow, unpaved, and for the most part bound by a straight drop-off on one side and a vertical cliff on the other, with no chance for a car to turn off. There were two fire roads for access by the Forest Service, actually nothing more than narrow trails. Their turnoffs were blocked by steel cables padlocked between heavy metal posts. As far as I could tell, they hadn't been tampered with, and no car had turned into either of the trails for a month or more. It added up to one thing. There was simply no place in the area where the Knitson gang's car could be hidden. Yet I was still certain that they were here, somewhere. An hour later, I'd left my car at the road and was lying on a rocky ridge 300 yards or so above Primrose Camp, watching the place through binoculars and seeing nothing of any importance. Two cars stopped, sightseers apparently. One driver had the water checked and left. A couple got out of the other car and spent 20 minutes in the lunchroom, came out and drove off. Pop Bardell came outside occasionally, his wife too, a couple of times. But Bardell's daughter, whom Jake Meager had told me about, didn't show. Neither did the mysterious nephew. I kept on watching.
8: Howdy, stranger. Hunting something, are you?
0: No, not exactly.
8: You look like you was.
0: I'm just admiring the view.
8: A city fella, ain't you?
0: Guess you can tell one every time, can't you?
8: You can when you lived alone in the mountains as long as I have. Then them duds you're wearing, too. Got them at Dave Bright's store, didn't you?
0: That's right.
8: Dave outfits a lot of you eastern fellas. Can always tell stuff that comes from Dave's. It's got a look about it.
0: Hey, you wouldn't be a prospector, would you?
8: 40 years of it, son.
0: You live up in these parts somewhere?
8: 6 mile across the canyons there. Got a cabin I built myself and some claims of mine. Ain't been there for 3 weeks, though.
0: Oh, is that so?
8: No, been prospecting over toward the Rincons. Heading back home now. You're the first living soul I've seen.
0: You haven't heard any news, then, in the last 3 weeks?
8: Nope.
0: My name's Johnny Dollar, by the way.
8: Kid Marsh, proud to know you, son.
0: Howdy.
8: Sized you up before I spoke to you and decided to take the chance. Mighty glad to find you ain't a smart aleck like a lot of them city fellas.
0: Oh, it takes all kinds to make a city, Mr. Marsh.
8: I reckon so. Never could see why it takes some kinds, so. There's Pop Bardell out in front of the station. Usually stop by and say howdy to him, but I reckon I'm going to pass it this time.
0: Known Pop long?
8: About 14 years now.
0: Well, then you must know his family pretty well.
8: Well, aside from his missus, there ain't no family, except their daughter, Jenny.
0: No, I was thinking of his nephew in Tulsa.
8: He ain't got no nephew, Mr. Dollar.
0: Oh? What else did he have?
8: He ain't got no living kin at all, except for some cousins in Virginia.
0: I guess I was misinformed.
8: Yep, that's for sure. Pop's a real lone wolf. Used to be a prospect himself years back, but he never really had the knack for it. Anyhow, he finally bought this here Primrose camp and settled down to a civilized way of living.
0: I'd say he got about as far away from civilization as he could.
8: A compromiser, that's what he is. Always fooling himself. I told him that a lot of times. Even keeps on prospecting off and on right around the camp there, when he knows there ain't no pay dirt in this rock.
0: Well, that's like a city man growing vegetables in a window box, I guess.
8: Son, I wonder if I can ask a favor of you.
0: Well, sure, what?
8: I was aiming to go on down there and get Pop to do it, but I'll have to stay all evening if I do, and I'm kind of hankering to get home.
0: Well, if it's anything
8: I can... And, of course, if I go to the authorities, they'll keep me around asking questions, making statements.
0: What are you talking about?
8: If there'd been any signs of life, anything I could do to help, you understand?
0: Mr. Marsh, what are you getting at?
8: Well, over across the ridge there, in the bottom of the canyon, there's a car half buried under a rock slide.
0: Right easy, Mr. Marsh. We don't want to start the rest of that rock coming down.
8: I've been moving rock all my life, son.
0: Here we go.
8: All right, it's clear. Let her go.
0: Now, that's good. I can get the car door open now.
9: Watch this.
0: They had it pretty well buried, all right.
8: Who do you mean by they, Mr. Dollar?
0: It doesn't matter at the moment. Give me a hand, will you? Let's get this guy out.
9: All right.
0: That's fine. We'll lay him here on the side of the car.
8: Like I figured. Couldn't be anybody left alive after rolling all the way down that slope.
0: This one wasn't alive before the car rolled down.
8: What?
0: He was shot by the state highway police.
8: Mr. Dollar.
0: They did a good job of hiding the car, temporarily at least. It couldn't have been seen from the air. The only way of finding it was to stumble onto it the way you did.
8: You ain't up here just for pleasure, are you, Mr. Dollar?
0: I'm an insurance investigator. I'm after a stick-up gang who've killed two bank guards and a state highway trooper. This man was one of the gang.
8: There ain't nobody else in the car here. Is he the gang?
0: There were four of them to start with. This is the second one who's been shot to death. There are still two to go.
8: Where you figure they are?
0: At Primrose Camp.

0: Now, here's our star to tell you about tomorrow's episode of this week's story.
1: Tomorrow, a lion's den reluctantly opens its door to let a trusting victim step inside. And the victim? Me. Join us, won't you? Yours truly, Johnny Dollar.

0: yours truly, Johnny Dollar, starring Bob Bailey, is transcribed in Hollywood. Written by Les Crutchfield, it is produced and directed by Jack Johnstone. Be sure to join us tomorrow night, same time and station, for the next exciting episode of Yours Truly, Johnny Dollar. Roy Rowan speaking.
1: And that was part two of The Primrose Matter. We'll present the third installment of that Yours Truly, Johnny Dollar storyline at the same time and day on your local radio station next week. I'm Greg Bell, and earlier we had Herbert Marshall as the man called X. My question pertains to that British actor. In 1932, he played the romantic lead in the Joseph von Sternberg film The Blonde Venus. But can you name the German-born actress who played the title character? I'll name her and then wrap up when radio was right after this break.
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1: Fox News, I'm Tom Rigotti. Hurricane Isaias is getting closer to landfall. Fox Weather's Katie Byrne is in Panama City Beach.
2: There are four counties here in Florida that are under mandatory evacuations, totaling nearly 900,000 people here in the state under either a mandatory or a voluntary evacuation. For people here in Panama City Beach, it's for people who live close to the Gulf, so waterfront.
1: Officials say those who haven't evacuated should shelter in place. Vice President J.D. Vance is back at his home state of Ohio, rallying Republicans ahead of the midterms. Here's Fox's Jeff Manasseh.
3: Highlighting the Trump administration's agenda, America First policies, border security, and job growth, urging voters to back GOP candidates in the state.
4: We need to send a message that America belongs to those who love it, not those who hate it.
1: President Trump will rally supporters in Syracuse, New York tonight. 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
8: Here's your WTLO forecast. I'm staff meteorologist Megan Mulford. Lows around 60 tonight, under cloudy skies, easterly winds, 5 to 10 miles an hour. Thunderstorms likely. Tomorrow, daytime highs approaching 69, overcast skies. Cloudy skies expected tomorrow night, thunderstorms likely. Lows level off around 61. With their WTLO forecast, I'm staff meteorologist Megan Mulford. Right now, 72.
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And so I come to you, my love, my heart above my head. 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
2: Here's your WTLO forecast. I'm staff meteorologist Megan Mulford. Lows around 60 tonight, under cloudy skies, easterly winds, 5 to 10 miles an hour. Thunderstorms likely. Tomorrow, daytime highs approaching 69, overcast skies. Cloudy skies expected tomorrow night, thunderstorms likely. Lows level off around 61. With their WTLO forecast, I'm staff meteorologist Megan Mulford. Right now, it's 68 degrees.
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1: 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So don't just wear your pink ribbon. 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
1: Fox News. I'm Carmen Roberts. Hurricane Isaias is barreling towards the Florida Panhandle, and forecasters are warning residents to take shelter now.
2: If you're in the path of the storm, it's imperative that you go ahead and get in your safe place, wherever you're going to ride the storm out, and do that soon, and just prepare to stay there for the next 24 to 36 hours.
1: National Hurricane Center Deputy Director Jamie Rome says the storm is likely to create a wide swath of damage as it makes landfall, possibly within the hour. President Trump strikes a deal with Russian President Putin for Moscow to get up hundreds of thousands of tons of diesel fuel.
3: We need oil for the world, and this is diesel, which is what we need. So we're very happy to get it.
1: That deal is a sharp reversal of U.S. pressure on Russia over the war with Ukraine. 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
6: Here's your WTLO forecast. I'm staff meteorologist Megan Mulford. Lows around 60 tonight, under cloudy skies, easterly winds, 5 to 10 miles an hour. Thunderstorms likely. Tomorrow, daytime highs approaching 69, overcast skies. Cloudy skies expected tomorrow night, thunderstorms likely. Lows level off around 61. With their WTLO forecast, I'm staff meteorologist Megan Mulford. Right now, it's 68 degrees.
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But I don't know about that. There's many times that we've loved and we've shared love and made love. It doesn't seem to me like it's enough. It's just not enough, baby.

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2: Here's your WTLO forecast. I'm staff meteorologist Megan Mulford. Lows around 60 tonight, under cloudy skies, easterly winds, 5 to 10 miles an hour. Thunderstorms likely. Tomorrow, daytime highs approaching 69, overcast skies. Cloudy skies expected tomorrow night, thunderstorms likely. Lows level off around 61. With your WTLO forecast, I'm staff meteorologist Megan Mulford. Right now, 70.
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0: Hey, where you going? This is Pastor Griffith of the Denham Street Baptist Church. 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
1: This is a Fox News alert. I'm Tom Rigotti. Hurricane Isaias is a Category 2 storm as it makes landfall in the western Florida panhandle this hour. Fox Weather's Robert Ray is in Destin.
2: Here we go again on cue with these heavy winds coming through here in Destin and the rain as well. So you got to brace yourself. We are on high ground on the second floor of a parking garage. We started to feel some of that storm surge come in over the beach. We all had to retreat from that. A bunch of jellyfish actually got pushed up on the white sands.
1: Mandatory evacuations were ordered for low-lying areas. Isaias is forcing a change in travel plans for President Trump.
3: President Trump says it's important to have first responders, law enforcement, and others focused on the impending storm. So he is scrapping plans to attend Saturday night's college football game between Alabama and Georgia in Tuscaloosa.
1: That's Fox's Jared Halpert. 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
6: Somerset weather. Here's your WTLO forecast. I'm staff meteorologist Megan Mulford. Lows around 60 tonight, under cloudy skies, easterly winds, 5 to 10 miles an hour. Thunderstorms likely. Tomorrow, daytime highs approaching 69, overcast skies. Cloudy skies expected tomorrow night, thunderstorms likely. Lows level off around 61. With your WTLO forecast, I'm staff meteorologist Megan Mulford. Right now, it's 68 degrees.
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2: Here's your WTLO forecast. I'm staff meteorologist Megan Mulford. Lows around 60 tonight, under cloudy skies, easterly winds, 5 to 10 miles an hour. Thunderstorms likely. Tomorrow, daytime highs approaching 69, overcast skies. Cloudy skies expected tomorrow night, thunderstorms likely. Lows level off around 61. With their WTLO forecast, I'm staff meteorologist Megan Mulford. Currently, 66.
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0: Fox News, I'm Roxanne Evans. Hurricane Isaias made landfall near Destin, Florida as a Category 2, bringing dangerous winds, torrential rain, and life-threatening coastal flooding to Florida's Panhandle and Alabama's Gulf Coast. Fox Weather's Max Gordon earlier this evening at Fort Walton Beach, Florida.
1: You know, we're trying to be as careful as we can, looking out for any branches that snap off, and especially if any one of these trees go down. We're expecting a storm surge between 6 to 9 feet here.
0: President Trump says Russia will supply diesel to help ease soaring fuel prices. The move could offer relief to American truckers and farmers, but critics warn it could also send new revenue to Moscow as its war in Ukraine continues. 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
7: Here's your WTLO forecast. I'm staff meteorologist Megan Mulford. Lows dip down to about 60 overnight under cloudy skies. Winds out of the east, 5 to 10 miles an hour. Cloudy skies again Saturday. Thunderstorms likely. Daytime highs approaching 69. Overcast skies Saturday night. Storms likely. Lows dip down to about 61. With your WTLO forecast, I'm staff meteorologist Megan Mulford. Currently, it's 68 degrees.
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4: Here's your WTLO forecast. I'm staff meteorologist Megan Mulford. Lows dip down to about 60 overnight under cloudy skies. Winds out of the east, 5 to 10 miles an hour. Cloudy skies again Saturday. Thunderstorms likely. Daytime highs approaching 69. Overcast skies Saturday night. Storms likely. Lows dip down to about 61. With your WTLO forecast, I'm staff meteorologist Megan Mulford. Currently, it's 68 degrees.
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0: 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You probably know that October is Breast Cancer Awareness Month, but did you know the chance of a woman developing breast cancer is 1 in 8? So don't just wear your pink ribbon, talk to your doctor about a mammogram. Regular screenings and early detection are the keys to successful treatment. Here is to a happier, healthier you.
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1: This is a Fox News alert. I'm Deborah Valentine. Hurricane Isaias making landfall near Destin, Florida. Tonight, Fox Weather's Robert Ray is there.
2: Here we go again on cue with these heavy winds coming through here in Destin and the rain as well.
1: Isaias is forecast to track north across Alabama and progress towards the Tennessee Valley. Hurricane Simon has strengthened to a Category 2 storm approaching Mexico's coast this weekend. President Trump rallying in Syracuse, New York, hinting gas prices will soon fall.
3: Remember this. As soon as the war is over,

0: Where oil is tumbling down like you've never seen. It's already coming way down. We control this trade.
1: The president campaigning for Republican gubernatorial nominee Bruce Blakeman. He's vying for incumbent Democratic Governor Kathy Hochul's seat. 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
3: Here's your WTLO forecast. I'm staff meteorologist Megan Mulford. Lows dip down to about 60 overnight under cloudy skies. Winds out of the east, 5 to 10 miles an hour. Cloudy skies again Saturday. Thunderstorms likely. Daytime highs approaching 69. Overcast skies Saturday night. Storms likely. Lows dip down to about 61. With your WTLO forecast, I'm staff meteorologist Megan Mulford. Right now, it's 66 degrees.
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0: 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You probably know that October is Breast Cancer Awareness Month, but did you know the chance of a woman developing breast cancer is 1 in 8? So don't just wear your pink ribbon. 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Regular screenings and early detection are the keys to successful treatment. 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
2: Here's your WTLO forecast. I'm staff meteorologist Megan Mulford. Lows dip down to about 60 overnight under cloudy skies. Winds out of the east, 5 to 10 miles an hour. Cloudy skies again Saturday. Thunderstorms likely. Daytime highs approaching 69. Overcast skies Saturday night. Storms likely. Lows dip down to about 61. With your WTLO forecast, I'm staff meteorologist Megan Mulford. Right now, it's 66 degrees.
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1: News. I'm Roxanne Evans. A mass shooting in Erie, Pennsylvania has left several people dead, including children, according to local authorities. Police surrounded a home Friday evening. The shooter reported dead, and there is no threat to the public. Hurricane Isaias made landfall Friday night near Destin, Florida, with maximum sustained winds of 105 miles per hour, knocking out power to more than a half million people along the northern Gulf Coast.
2: This storm made landfall just a few miles away from where I'm standing right now, and we've been getting absolutely pummeled by Isaias. It's a high-end Category 2 storm.
1: 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And President Trump strikes a deal with Russia to supply hundreds of thousands of tons of diesel to the U.S. America's listening to Fox News.
3: This is Officer Theodore Wax with the Somerset Police Department. Texting while driving is extremely dangerous and it's illegal. However, we've all seen drivers doing it. You pass a driver and their eyes are looking down, completely unaware of their surroundings. Don't be one of those.

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3: Here's your WTLO forecast. I'm staff meteorologist Megan Mulford. Lows dip down to about 60 overnight under cloudy skies. Winds out of the east, 5 to 10 miles an hour. Cloudy skies again Saturday. Thunderstorms likely. Daytime highs approaching 69. Overcast skies Saturday night. Storms likely. Lows dip down to about 61. With your WTLO forecast, I'm staff meteorologist Megan Mulford. Right now, it's 66 degrees.
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3: Here's your WTLO forecast. I'm staff meteorologist Megan Mulford. Lows dip down to about 60 overnight under cloudy skies. Winds out of the east, 5 to 10 miles an hour. Cloudy skies again Saturday. Thunderstorms likely. Daytime highs approaching 69. Overcast skies Saturday night. Storms likely. Lows dip down to about 61. With your WTLO forecast, I'm staff meteorologist Megan Mulford. Right now, it's 66 degrees.
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1: Fox News. I'm Deborah Valentine. Hurricane Isaias is unleashing torrential rain, high winds as it begins to move north after making landfall Friday night near Destin, Florida. This Floridian, Jordan Wright, taking damage to her home in stride.
2: I think that it's going to be okay. I think that we're all going to be okay.
1: Hundreds of thousands of people remain without power at this time. A Category 2 hurricane, Simon, is eyeing Mexico's western coast this weekend. It's expected to arrive there early Sunday. A mass shooting in Erie, Pennsylvania. City officials confirming multiple people at a house are dead. Police Chief Rich Laura.
3: It's a horrific scene. There was a large loss of life inside that residence and outside that residence.
1: The shooter died of a self-inflicted gunshot wound. 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
7: Here's your WTLO forecast. I'm staff meteorologist Megan Mulford. Cloudy skies expected overnight.

0: lows around 60. Winds out of the east, 5 to 10 miles an hour. Overcast again Saturday. Rain showers likely. High temperatures reach up to 71. Thunderstorms likely. Saturday night, lows level off around 59. Overcast skies. With your WTLO forecast, I'm staff meteorologist Megan Mulford. Currently, it's 64 degrees.
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0: 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So don't just wear your pink ribbon. 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
2: Here's your WTLO forecast. I'm staff meteorologist Megan Mulford. Cloudy skies expected overnight with lows around 60. Winds out of the east, 5 to 10 miles an hour. Overcast again Saturday. Rain showers likely. High temperatures reach up to 71. Thunderstorms likely. Saturday night, lows level off around 59. Overcast skies. With your WTLO forecast, I'm staff meteorologist Megan Mulford. Currently, it's 66 degrees.
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1: Fox News, I'm Roxanne Evans. Multiple people are dead after a shooting and police standoff in Erie, Pennsylvania Friday night. Erie Police Chief Rick Laura.
2: The suspect is deceased. It appears to be a self-inflicted gunshot wound.
1: The investigation is ongoing. Coastal communities across the northern Gulf Coast are bracing for dangerous conditions as Isaias moves inland as a post-tropical cyclone. Fox's Max Gordon at Fort Walton Beach.
3: About 4 to 7 inches of rain fell in some areas, and so there's extensive flooding throughout the area, and really we don't know the full extent of the damage just yet. We're going to have to wait until daylight to really see what this storm has brought on the area.
1: And in a new deal, Russia will now supply tons of diesel to the United States. 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
5: Here's your WTLO forecast. I'm staff meteorologist Megan Mulford. Cloudy skies expected overnight with lows around 60. Winds out of the east, 5 to 10 miles an hour. Overcast again Saturday. Rain showers likely. High temperatures reach up to 71. Thunderstorms likely. Saturday night, lows level off around 59. Overcast skies. With your WTLO forecast, I'm staff meteorologist Megan Mulford. Currently, it's 66 degrees.
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1: Here's your WTLO forecast. I'm staff meteorologist Megan Mulford. Cloudy skies expected overnight with lows around 60. Winds out of the east, 5 to 10 miles an hour. Overcast again Saturday. Rain showers likely. High temperatures reach up to 71. Thunderstorms likely. Saturday night, lows level off around 59. Overcast skies. With your WTLO forecast, I'm staff meteorologist Megan Mulford. Currently, it's 66 degrees.
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1: News. I'm Deborah Valentine. Isaias is now downgraded to a post-tropical cyclone, according to the National Hurricane Center, after making landfall Friday night near Destin, Florida, as a Category 2 hurricane. Torrential rain, high winds have resulted in hundreds of thousands of power outages. President Trump assures he and his team are monitoring the situation.
2: We have it under control, but we're watching very, very closely. Alabama.
1: The system is affecting Alabama, then Tennessee. Simon is now a Category 4 hurricane. It's expected to make landfall on Mexico's west central coast early Sunday. In Erie, Pennsylvania, a mass shooting Friday night. The number of those killed has not yet been released. Erie Police Chief Rich Lohr says the shooter is among the dead.
3: The suspect is deceased. It appears to be a self-inflicted gunshot wound.
1: An investigation is ongoing. A motive is unclear. 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
4: And here's Clark with the weather. How's it looking for our weekend boaters out there, Clark?
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10: Here's your WTLO forecast. I'm staff meteorologist Megan Mulford. Cloudy today with rain showers likely. High of 71. East winds 8 to 15 miles an hour. Storms likely tonight. Lows around 59. Cloudy skies expected. Rain showers likely tomorrow. 67. Cloudy skies. With your W.

0: 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I'm staff meteorologist Megan Mulford. Right now, it's 64 degrees.
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4: Here's your WTLO forecast. I'm staff meteorologist Megan Mulford. Cloudy today with rain showers likely. High of 71. East winds 8 to 15 miles an hour. Storms likely. Tonight, lows around 59. Cloudy skies expected. Rain showers likely. Tomorrow, 67. Cloudy skies. With your WTLO forecast, I'm staff meteorologist Megan Mulford. Right now, it's 64 degrees.
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1: News. I'm Roxanne Evans. Multiple people are dead following a mass shooting in Erie, Pennsylvania, Friday evening. Police Chief Rick Laura.
2: Our hearts are with the victims, their families, and everyone affected by this tragedy. There are no words that can be adequately express the magnitude of the loss of life here.
1: Laura says the shooter died from a self-inflicted gunshot wound. The investigation is ongoing. President Trump says Russia will supply tons of diesel to help ease soaring fuel prices.
3: We need oil for the world, and this is diesel, which is what we need. So we're very happy to get it.
1: Well, critics warn it could also send new revenue to Moscow as the war in Ukraine continues. Isaias made landfall Friday night, hammering the Gulf Coast with strong winds and flooding. It's been downgraded and continues to move north. 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
11: Here's your WTLO forecast. I'm staff meteorologist Megan Mulford. Cloudy today with rain showers likely. High of 71. East winds 8 to 15 miles an hour. Storms likely. Tonight, lows around 59. Cloudy skies expected. Rain showers likely. Tomorrow, 67. Cloudy skies. With your WTLO forecast, I'm staff meteorologist Megan Mulford. Right now, it's 66 degrees.

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7: Here's your WTLO forecast. I'm staff meteorologist Megan Mulford. Cloudy today with rain showers likely. High of 71. East winds 8 to 15 miles an hour. Storms likely. Tonight, lows around 59. Cloudy skies expected. Rain showers likely. Tomorrow, 67. Cloudy skies. With your WTLO forecast, I'm staff meteorologist Megan Mulford. Right now, it's 66 degrees.
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1: Fox News, I'm Deborah Valentine. Isaias, which made landfall Friday night as a Category 2 hurricane near Destin, Florida, is now downgraded to a post-tropical cyclone, according to the National Weather Service. Fox Weather's Robert Ray spoke with a Florida trooper as he encountered flooded and blocked roadways in Fort Walton Beach, Florida.
2: The recession is not happening as fast as they thought, so they're trying to pump water out of some of the areas so they get these roads open at daybreak.
1: Meanwhile, Hurricane Simon has gained strength and is now a Category 4 system. The National Hurricane Center says it's expected to make landfall early Sunday along Mexico's west and central coastline. A mass shooting in Erie, Pennsylvania Friday night. Police Chief Rich Laura says multiple people were found killed in and outside of a house, including the shooter. An investigation continues. 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
4: We have these obituaries. June Campbell Brewster, age 92, of Russell Springs, Kentucky, passed away on Sunday, October the 4th. Funeral services will be held at 2 p.m. on Sunday, October the 11th, at Bernard Funeral Home, with Brother Carol Ignew officiating. Visitation will be from 12 p.m. until time for services. Burial will follow in the Bradley's Pleasure Cemetery. In lieu of flowers, family requests that donations of sympathy be made to God's Food Pantry, P.O. Box 1503, Russell Springs, Kentucky, 42642. Donations can also be made at the funeral home. Bernard Funeral Home is entrusted with the arrangements for June Campbell Brewster. An online guest book is available at bernardfuneralhome.com. Dr. Carl Dwayne Kleinard, also known as Doc, age 75, passed away on October the 1st. Visitation will be held on Monday, October the 12th, from 1 p.m. until 5 p.m. at Beacon Hill Baptist Church in Somerset, Kentucky. A celebration of life service will be held at 5 p.m. In lieu of flowers, family requests that donations be made to Dr. Carl's memory to Beacon Hill Baptist Church or Kentucky Hunters for the Hungry. Southern Oaks Funeral Home is in charge of the arrangements for Dr. Carl Dwayne Clonard. Iva Jean Sullivan Slavin, age 85, passed away on October the 7th, originally of Kidder, Kentucky, having residence in Richmond, Virginia. Funeral service will be held on Tuesday, October the 13th, in the Chapel of Pulaski Funeral Home at 3 p.m. with Pastor Lonnie Perkins officiating. Family will receive friends on Tuesday, October the 13th, in the Chapel of Pulaski Funeral Home from 2 p.m. until time for services. Burial will be in Quinton Cemetery in Braunston, Kentucky. Pulaski Funeral Home is in charge of the arrangements for Iva Jean Sullivan Slavin.
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6: Here's your WTLO forecast. I'm staff meteorologist Megan Mulford. Cloudy today with rain showers likely. High of 71. East winds 8 to 15 miles an hour. Storms likely. Tonight, lows around 59. Cloudy skies expected. Rain showers likely. Tomorrow, 67. Cloudy skies. With your WTLO forecast, I'm staff meteorologist Megan Mulford. Right now, it's 66 degrees.
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2: Here's your WTLO forecast. I'm staff meteorologist Megan Mulford. Cloudy today with rain showers likely. High of 71. East winds 8 to 15 miles an hour. Storms likely. Tonight, lows around 59. Cloudy skies expected. Rain showers likely. Tomorrow, 67. Cloudy skies. With your WTLO forecast, I'm staff meteorologist Megan Mulford. Right now, it's 66 degrees.
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My name is Gary D. Good to be here with you on this Saturday morn, the 10th of October. Now, if you have anything that you want to sell, trade, buy, or give away, you know what to do, my friends. 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Whatever you have around the house, up in the attic, down in the basement, out in the garage, out in the little building, give us a call. Again, that number is 678-8151. You may want to also add a name to today's birthday and anniversary shout-outs, lost and found, community announcements, friendly conversation. We do it right here on Dial a Deal, your live and local community radio show, 6 days a week, Monday through Saturday, 7:30 a.m. to 9 a.m. Some good music from Sammy Brahman. It's called Gunboat. It's an old-timey tune.

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Here's some basic rules for Dial a Deal. What we do not allow, no firearms or ammo sales of any kind, no alcohol or tobacco product sales of any kind, no real estate for sale or for rent, no for-profit businesses or professional services advertised, no odd jobs or part-time services advertised, no for-profit event announcements, no debates on politics or religion, and no personal ads. But what do we allow? Well, the selling and the trading and the buying and the giving away of items, birthdays and anniversaries, lost and found, looking for a place to rent, community announcements for nonprofit and charitable events, public service announcements, and of course, friendly conversation right here on Dial a Deal. Give us a call, give us a holler, 678-8151. Now, if you like those old westerns like Wagon Train or Rawhide, maybe some early Gunsmoke, you would hear these kinds of tunes played on those old great westerns. Or if you're an aficionado of going to bluegrass festivals, I'm sure you may have heard this tune, or the style of playing at least. I wish I could pinpoint as to what style of fiddling that is, whether it's Tennessee or Kentucky style or Virginia, Carolina style, but I can't tell you other than it's good fiddlin'.

0: Yes, that is great right there. Sammy Brahman playing an old-time tune called Gunboat with all her musicians there. Now that is good music. Now it's 7:34 in the morning. Let's check out the music of the temperature outside. It's a mild morning here in South Central Kentucky. 66 degrees and fair skies. Again, 7:34 in the morning. 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Forecast for today, as we go into the afternoon, we're going to have some showers before 4 p.m. and then possibly thunderstorm and showers between 4 and 5. And it's going to be breezy out there. High today of just 69 degrees. Winds out of the east-northeast at 9 to 17 miles an hour with wind gusts. Now get this, as high as 33. So hold on to your hat as that tropical storm out of the Gulf of America will be making its way up and, you know, feeling the effects of it as it makes its way landfall and into the interior of the southeastern U.S. of A. That chance of precipitation is 100%. Now tonight, they're calling for continued 100% chance of rain. Gusty winds out there is up around 30 miles an hour. Lows tonight around 59, mild temperatures. Now tomorrow morning, showers are likely, then patchy fog before 9 a.m. Otherwise, mostly cloudy with a high near 66. Light and variable winds toning down there. There might still be a breeze or two, 10 to 15 miles an hour out there. Chance of precipitation for tomorrow, Sunday, 70%. Showers likely before 7 p.m., then partly cloudy as we go into tomorrow night. Overnight lows around 57. Of course, we need this rain now. 60% chance of rain Sunday night. And then on Columbus Day, sunny with a high near 81. Overnight lows around 61. Mild weather returning with sunshine and temperatures this coming week in the lower to mid-80s during the day, and at night, the low 60s to upper 50s. Columbus Day is this coming Monday, and of course, yesterday, if I'm not mistaken, it was Leif Erikson Day. Leif Erikson, the Northman, a.k.a. the Norseman, the Viking, who made landfall onto North America around the year 1000 A.D. out of Greenland. Now, his father was Eric the Red, if I'm not mistaken. Eric the Red himself, you know, the Vikings were wild barbarian pagans, but Eric the Red had become a Christian, and then also Leif Erikson was a Christian as well. Not all Vikings were. They were in a transitional period in their culture, and so they had a large colony in what is now called Greenland, large colony enough they had a cathedral there of proportionate size to the population of those Vikings. But he made landfall in what is now Newfoundland and Labrador area of what is now eastern Canada, and there is lots of archaeological evidence proving that the Vikings were there, and of course, Leif Erikson, being the first recorded and historically recorded and verified European as to setting foot on North American soil. And again, Leif Erikson Day was yesterday, and Columbus Day will be on Monday. Let's go to line one. Good morning, you're on Dialadale.
1: Hi, good morning.
0: How you doing?
1: Good. I was going to let the listeners know that today, from 9 to 4, the Pulaski County Humane Society will be holding a craft sale at their building at 179 Chrisway. And Chrisway is located east. It's on the 914, and it's the first right past the Cumberland Flea Market. Now, this craft sale has got all sorts of good items. I know a lot of the ladies have been working hard painting, all kinds of items. It's personalized crafts. different items that you could use for gifts. It'd be good for Christmas or for, well, for this time of the year. A lot of these items are fall related, and all the benefits, all the monies that are taken in will help the animals with the foster program and vet expenses that are coming up. And it seems like this year has been a real bad one as far as dogs coming in and cats coming in that have been, well, rehomed, dumped off, abused. It's been a tough year for expenses, and that's why we need the help right now.
0: Oh, certainly. Now, the crafts that you mentioned, I imagine hand-painted items, and are there any like weaved fiber arts type of items as well?
1: Yes, there are wreaths, paintings, wall decorations, handmade crafts, and a lot more items. These are items they've been working on for a while. They're doing everything they can to supply funds to help the animals. We've got, I guess, last I checked, there's about 170 animals in this foster system right now. And, you know, it's like, it's kind of getting worse for some reason. This has been a real bad year as far as getting animals, and the animals coming in are abused and hurt, and the vet expenses are really, really high. Take care of all these God's creatures.
0: Amen to that. I know you all work extremely hard to help our four-legged friends, and I understand that the Pulaski County Humane Society is a 100% volunteer-staffed organization, and you can tell your all's hearts are in the right place by having this craft sale going on today between 9 a.m. and 4 p.m. at the Pulaski County Humane Society on 179 Chris Way. A lot of great items, it sounds like, handmade, heartfelt items. Like you said, those would make good gifts, and that will help, you know, the raising money to help these animals. And now, what kind of donations can people drop off that would help you all? What kind of food? Do you all prefer dry food or wet food for your dogs and cats?
1: Yeah, both. I mean, as far as cats go, it's good to have wet and dry food for them. They get the moisture and they get the vitamins in a mixture. Some animals prefer one or the other, but both are widely used. Of course, cat litter is always a good thing to have around, and treats are always acceptable. For a while there, we were getting bags that were torn from some of the companies, and they would tape them up and give them to us to help. And for some reason, that was stopped. And that's why we need those kind of donations for food, cat food, dog food, and treats as much as possible.
0: Now, can you all use? Can you also use like towels and blankets and such?
1: Yeah, we use those for the. For the spay-neuter clinics, towels, anything of that type to help. There's all sorts of things that that can be used. And, of course, money helps, too. You know, if you want to come by and stop, see what the people are up to and donate. And we're always looking for help. You could fill out an application to be a volunteer. Right now we're kind of short on fosters to help take care of the animals, so that's something that people could do.
0: Now, can businesses partner up with Pulaski County Humane Society, like in donations and helping to sponsor special events like the crafts sale that's going on today or other such gatherings here in the area?
1: Yes, they're always welcoming local businesses to help out, and a lot of them do. I know Kroger has a bin where you can put in some food and that's transported over to the Humane Society. I believe Walmart might be doing that too, but I'm not sure. But anything at all for the businesses locally, if they wanted to call up on their number at, well, I guess, I forget the one that they used to use, but there's a number for the Pulaski County Humane Society in a phone book or online that you could call up. And
0: yes, sir. I've got a number here, area code 606-451-2367. And also, folks can go online at Be Humane. That's the letter B, humane.org.
1: Right. Yeah, those are the ones that are used to get information. And from the information, you can go from there to see what you can do to help.
0: Yes, sir.
1: We're at a critical time right now as far as, I don't know, I see on the news where so many animals are being found living in squalor, and we try to take these animals, do what we can with them. Sometimes there's not much you can do. A lot of them are transported to other states to help out because for some reason we have an abundance of animals in that situation. And
0: that's what I've understood. When I was living in East Tennessee, the radio station I worked at partnered up at times with a local humane society in Claiborne County and the animal shelter there. And they said there's always, as you said, an abundance of animals here in the southeast. And a lot of them are transported up north where they're, a lot of folks are requesting pets for their families and their
1: exactly.
0: children.
1: Exactly. Yeah, we're kind of a source to supply them. But the situation is that these animals are in pretty rough shape. And I recently had a little animal that was found on Highway 27 that was adopted, but I fostered it. And it had to go to the vet 5 times because of all the problems that it had. But when it was done, when it was ready for adoption, it was in perfect health. And that's the type of work that they do.
0: Yes, sir.
1: Expenses are pretty high.
0: Yes,
1: and,
0: sir.
1: It averages well over $150 per animal just for the vet expenses. And adoption fees are they're $115 for a cat, and if you buy two, $175. So you can see right there that the money to take care of these animals far exceeds what the money is that they get for these adoption fees.
0: Yes, indeed. And the important thing is providing forever homes to our furry friends, the dogs and cats. And we know that you all do a very good job. You keep us informed. And we try to let folks know out there how they can help out by donations of not only monetary donations, but dog food, cat food, kitty litter, towels, blankets, treats, and also volunteering is a way to help as well.
1: I appreciate it. I'll tell you, radio is a very powerful weapon. I know a lot of people may not think so, but I do believe radio is still one of the best means of communication. And if the message gets out, it gets out to one person, then they can talk to another person.
0: That's right, spreading the word.
1: That's what it is. We're doing a ministry right here.
0: Oh, I think so, too. I think we're giving stewardship over the animals that the good Lord gave us in Genesis, yeah. You know, in the Garden of
1: That's
0: Eden.
1: Right. And Adam was told to take care of God's creatures and the earth, and this is one way of doing it.
0: That's right. That's one way for community to come together. You know, one doesn't need to be rich. Rich and poor alike can come together and be good stewards to these beautiful creatures, these dogs and cats.
1: Thank you so much for your help. It's always a pleasure talking with you, and hopefully we have a successful event.
0: Yes, sir. You take good care now.
1: You have a blessed day.
0: And to you, sir. All righty. The Pulaski County Humane Society is having a craft sale at their location on 179 Chris Way, just off the 914 bypass. And that's today. These are handmade items by the volunteers. And like our friend said there, these would make great gifts, especially as we are approaching the holiday seasons, various holiday seasons as we go into autumn and into winter time. And this is a way that you can help out. 7:49 in the morning. We need to jump into a commercial hot dog. Here we go. We'll be back in just a few moments, and look forward to talking to you then.
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0: Welcome back to Dollar Deal, right here on WTLO. So good to be back with you here. Got some good old-time bluegrass right there from 1976. Clinton King and the Virginia Mountaineers. From the album Blue Ridge Bluegrass, we're listening to a piece called The Smoky Mountain Rag. Got some friends that I consider family down there in the Smoky Mountains right now. A little family outing. Enjoying the beautiful scenery down there. I was down in the Cumberland Mountains last week. Beautiful scenery down there, too. Some good old music right there, the Smoky Mountain Rag. 1976 from Clinton King and the Virginia Mountaineers. Some good bluegrass. Let's go to line one. Good morning, you're on Dollar Deal.
1: Gary, I was having a yard sale, but today it's going to be a garage sale.
0: Okie dokie.
1: 1600 WTLO Road.
0: Yes, ma'am. I saw that text, and I was getting ready to read it here in a few moments. Timing is everything.
1: good.
0: Well, we hope that you have a successful garage sale. What kind of items do you have?
1: Oh, just a little bit of everything. Pictures and a little camping grill and all kinds of goodies and clothes and toys and, oh, gosh. Just go on and on.
0: You got a whole slew of items.
1: Yeah, and a lot. Most all of it would be marked way down low.
0: Way down low to where one can just maybe pay with a few coins maybe, eh?
1: Yeah. Well, I can't tell if it's going to rain till later today or
0: not. I was a little puzzled on that, too, as I was going through the National Weather Service information there. But if you got it inside, hopefully that'll be good there to keep those items good and dry. Now, if I may ask, what is the most unusual item that you might have?
1: For me, it would be his harness that you put all over your wrapping yourself up to climb a tree stand.
0: Okay, gotcha. Yeah. Yeah.
1: I wouldn't want that, but you know the men like it.
0: Well, they got to get a good shot, don't they?
1: Yeah.
0: Well, yeah. We're glad that you're going to have that, rain or shine, at 1600 WTLO Road, just down the street from us. And we wish you a very successful yard sale.
1: I've got a tomato juicer that's really old, and that's a little bit different.
0: Yeah, it is. You don't see folks using those types of items anymore, do you?
1: Not that much, especially with the younger people.
0: Well, I tell you what, if they knew, and I include myself in this too, I think if people knew altogether how to do things by hand, and especially things that come from the garden or the livestock, or when we go hunting. Well, I'm not a hunter, but even fishing and hunting and raising gardens, I think we could survive a lot better than otherwise.
1: That's true. And, I mean, it's in good shape, but my father bought it for me, and I lost him in 1986.
0: Well, I'm sorry to hear of your loss. I lost my father 2 years prior, and we still think of him every day, don't we?
1: Right, yes. And at my age, we just got to start getting rid of stuff.
0: That's right. You got to downsize, as I heard people
1: That's
0: call
1: true.
0: It.
1: Yes. So, thank you, and you can announce it later if you will.
0: Okay, yes, ma'am. I certainly will.
1: Okay, have a good day.
0: And to you as well now. Bye-bye. All righty, a yard sale down the road from the station, WTLO Road, 1600, having a garage sale now that the weather's a little unpredictable with the rain. So we'll hopefully they'll have a great yard sale, and if you're out this way, you know what to do. Stop by and spend a few dollars. Let's go to line three real quickly, and then we got to jump into the birthday shout-outs. Good morning, you're on Dollar Deal.
2: I've got a 5-bay utility trailer. It's a tilt trailer, so it's like brand new. And I've got a 24-foot pontoon. It's got a 40-horse motor on it, but like I said, just a pontoon. And I'd like to buy a pontoon trailer, one of them scissor trailers that you crank up, like to buy one of them. And I've got a dog collection, about over $300. And I'll take $100 for them. And I've got four big boxes of costume jewelry. And my number is 606-305-3260.
0: 305-3260, sir. We appreciate you now.
2: Okay. Thank you very much.
0: Yes, sir. Bye now. All righty. He's got a lot of items there. And his number is 305-3260. I tell you what, my friends, let's jump into, that's right, the birthday shout-outs. Let me find my way into the music here. And a little Western music here. This is, I've been playing here of late some great songs, or instrumentals, I should say. Musical pieces from a lot of great American Western, Silverado, The Magnificent Seven, and right here is How the West Was Won. If you remember that great television miniseries, How the West Was Won. The birthday shout-outs presented by the Neighborhood of Somerset, a senior living community located at 100 Neighborly Way in Somerset. 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Each birthday name from the week goes into a random drawing every Friday on Dollar Deal with your host Kevin Wilson to win a $25 gift card to a local store, restaurant, or retailer. Compliments of the Neighborhood. Now, here are the birthday names for today, the 10th of October on this Saturday morn. Robin Haynes, Paula McKinney, Skylar Meese, Ruth Ann Thompson, Stephanie Fry, Ina Burton. Hope I got the name pronounced right there. Let me see if there's any new ones here today on the text line. There's not. Happy birthday to each and every one of you all. May the good Lord smile upon each and every one.

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1: News. I'm Pam Huso. Widespread power outages across the Florida Panhandle and Alabama from what was Hurricane Isaias.
2: The wind gusts aren't going to be as strong as we originally thought, but here in Birmingham, Alabama, we're seeing those sustained winds right now sitting in the low 20 miles per hour range.
1: Fox Weather's Asher Red. Officials are warning people to stay off the roads. The White House briefing room will have somebody new at the podium.
3: The president says he's appointed Katie Zachariah as White House press secretary, filling the position left vacant since the departure of Caroline Leavitt in August.
1: Fox's Jared Halpern at the White House. Zachariah is an attorney and was briefly a spokesperson for the Department of Homeland Security. 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
0: We have these obituaries. June Campbell Brewster, age 92, of Somerset, Kentucky, passed away on Sunday, October the 4th. Funeral services will be held at 2 p.m. on Sunday, October the 11th, at Bernard Funeral Home, with Brother Carol Ignew officiating. Visitation will be from 12 p.m. until time for services. Burial will follow in Bradley's Pleasure Cemetery. In lieu of flowers, family requests that donations of sympathy be made to God's Food Pantry, P.O. Box 1503, Russell Springs, Kentucky, 42642. Donations can also be made at the funeral home. An online guest book is available at bernardfuneralhome.com. Bernard Funeral Home is entrusted with the arrangements for June Campbell Brewster. Dr. Carl Dwayne Kleinard, also known as Doc, age 75, passed away on Thursday, October the 1st. Visitation will be held on Monday, October the 12th, from 1 to 5 p.m. at Beacon Hill Baptist Church in Somerset. A celebration of life service will begin at 5 p.m. In lieu of flowers, family requests that donations be made in Dr. Kleinard's name to Beacon Hill Baptist Church or Kentucky Hunters for the Hungry. Southern Oaks Funeral Home is in charge of the arrangements for Dr. Carl Dwayne Kleinard. Iva Jean Sullivan Slavin of Richmond, Virginia, originally of Kidder, Kentucky, passed away on Wednesday, October the 7th. Funeral service will be held on Tuesday, October the 13th, in the Chapel of Pulaski Funeral Home at 3 p.m. with Pastor Lonnie Perkins officiating. Family will receive friends on Tuesday, October the 13th, in the Chapel of Pulaski Funeral Home from 2 p.m. until time for services. Burial will be in Quinton Cemetery in Braunston, Kentucky. Pulaski Funeral Home is in charge of the arrangements for Iva Jean Sullivan Slavin.
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3: Here's your WTLO forecast. I'm staff meteorologist Megan Mulford. Rain showers likely today, otherwise cloudy skies expected. High temperatures reach up to 71. Winds out of the east, 10 to 15 miles an hour. Overcast again tonight, thunderstorms likely. Lows around 59. Cloudy tomorrow, showers likely, 67. With your WTLO forecast, I'm staff meteorologist Megan Mulford. Currently, 66.
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0: 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Some great music going back to the late 1930s, early 1940s, some old vintage jazz sounds, some big band jazz sounds, I should say. My name is Gary D. Good to be here with you. Wherever you are out there, wherever you may be listening in from downtown Somerset area. You may be down in Braunston. You may be over towards Mill Springs. You may be up in Bethel Ridge, Walltown. You may be listening in from over in Barnesburg and Shopville area. Or you may be listening further out, listening in online, whether here in the great bluegrass state of Kentucky, or you might be elsewhere across this great land of ours. Wherever you are and wherever you may be, thanks for making us a part of your morning. We are broadcasting and webcasting from the heart of South Central Kentucky, live from our studios. Something you don't always get with radio. Somebody sitting in the seat, talking to you, not at you, but talking to you and with you. Give us a call, give us a holler. 678-8151 is the number, of course, area code 606. And let us know what you've got to sell, trade, buy, or give away. And it's right here on Dial a Deal. You may have items around the house, up in the attic, down in the basement, out in the garage, in the little building, the tool shed, up in the barn. You may have a tool shed that you want to sell. You may have an old outdoor privy that's in excellent and spectacularly clean condition. Just an old privy, an old outhouse you might want to sell. That would be an unusual thing, would it not? But, hey, I've seen people where they've restored them, and they do make interesting conversation pieces. People ask, is it a one-holer or two-holer? Oh, the last time I used an outhouse was about 1978, I think it was. 1978 or 79, down in Claiborne County near the Goins Chapel area, right above the Powell River. A friend of the family had a farm, and my pop did some farming with him over there across the border in Tennessee. Used to go, and the gentleman... The house where he was born was still standing. He was born probably about 1910, I think it was. And the old privy was still out there across the road. And we were out there picking tomatoes and mustard greens and such. And bringing in corn and potatoes. And sometimes you had to run. Well, you'd run to the privy. Whatever you've got, whether it's a privy, a little outbuilding, you may have tools from around the garage. You may have something from up in the barn. You may have some old farm equipment that you need to part out. You can do that too. You may have some livestock. You may have some camping gear. You may have some fishing gear and tackle, fishing rods and such, minnow buckets. Give us a call. Let us know what you've got to sell, trade, buy, or give away. Right here on Dollar Deal, 678-8151. And our text line, area code 606-229-5750. Want to say hello to Jim, Bob, and Dwight up there off Old Bull Road. Imagine they might be doing some work on the inside of the new house up there. You boys be careful. Give us a call. We'd love to hear from you. The phones are a little sleepy-eyed this morning. Some good music again from the late 1930s, early 1940s. That was a classy time. It was a challenging time the Depression, the beginning of World War II. It was a tough time. Good people, tough people. They saw through that the next generation would make it. Big salute to the Greatest Generation and the Silent Generation as well. I encourage young people to venture back and listen to old-time music. Now, it could be old-time music like bluegrass and mountain music. It could be old jazz, Dixieland jazz. It could be big band music. It could be soul. It could be some great old R&B, some great Motown. Please introduce to the younger generation some great music. Please do so. Bluegrass and gospel bluegrass, southern gospel, black gospel, whatever the case may be. Gospel blues is very cool, too. Introduce the young ones. Let's go to line one. Good morning. You're on Dial a Deal.
1: Good morning. We're waking those phones up now.
0: Hey, Brother Jerry. How you doing, man?
1: Oh, I'm just, it sounds like you are.
0: Yes,
1: sir. We hope all the listeners are.
0: Amen.
1: And I've got for sale, I've got 2 zero-turn lawnmowers. They're both Cub Cadets in very good condition, just really almost like new condition. Now, one is a 54-inch cut. It's a regular turn with the lap controls. The other one is a 40-inch cut. It's the four-wheel steering, of course. And it has, both of them have fabricated and both in good condition. If anybody wants one, it's time for mowing those leaves almost.
0: Hey, that's right.
1: So they'd be useful, and then they have it ready to go for the next year. Those are for sale, and my number to call will be 255-7728. And the reason for that, I broke my cell phone, and I'm going to send it off and have it repaired. They can call me on it right now, but if they ever get the box to send it back to get it repaired, I won't have it for a few days. They said maybe up to a week.
0: Yes, sir.
1: And anyway, just use the house number here, and I'll, if they don't answer me, I'll call them whenever I see that they've called, because I like to get outside a lot. I have a question for you, or maybe for somebody on the out there on the air that's got an answer for it.
0: Okay.
1: Somebody told me day before yesterday that Lake Cumberland is turning over. Have you ever heard that expression?
0: No, do tell.
1: Okay. Well, somebody might explain it to us better than I can. I think maybe a couple of times in the year, the spring and the fall, as the temperature changes, the water on the top of the lake gets heavier for some reason, and it goes to the bottom.
0: Interesting.
1: And I don't know if that's true or fact or whatever, but the reason the answer, the question came up was because we'd wondered why the city water, or why the water from the lake, you know, that we drank, does not taste as good as it did. So they said the reason for that, the lake is turning.
0: So the,
1: I didn't know if you'd ever heard that or not.
0: So the lake is, again, the expression is turning over?
1: Right.
0: Interesting. Well, I know that sometimes, like you mentioned, temperature, seasons, water, you know, and there's atmospheric conditions, geologic conditions, magnetic conditions in the rock and such can really affect everything around it, including water. And of course, the flow of water as well. I know I've canoed down the Missouri River out west, and I come across areas where And it was due to the riverbed. It would drop in depth really deep, and I'd come across these sections where it was almost well, the water would turn really dark and cold. You could just feel the air around, even in the midst of summer, the air would get cold as I was canoeing across or down the river, and it had like a, I forget what they call it. It's kind of like a riptide in a river where the water would flow backwards. It would go down, and it could suck you under if you didn't have a life vest. Even with a life vest, it could, actually. And it's interesting how water will do things, and the water is turning over in Lake Cumberland. That's very interesting.
1: Okay, now that's what I was told, and I don't know if it's true or what. Somebody might know. I did try to look it up. I said, is Lake Cumberland turning over? And they put an explanation on there, and it appears like it is a fact. Of course, I don't understand it, but it had one word in there that I not only understand, there's no way I could pronounce it.
0: Okay.
1: So... Yeah, I just thought I'd mention that. I didn't know if anybody had noticed the water, different taste, or if they knew why the expression of the lake was turning over.
0: Well, you know, it's interesting, too. If you think about it, the further in depth you go, and some lakes are very deep. I don't know the depth, the deepest part of Lake Cumberland, but water depth, the further you go down, the heavier the water is on top of you. And so, that plays true in the oceans as well. The deeper you go, the heavier the pressure is, and it can affect even the density of the water, I understand. Interesting. You've brought up a very cool subject there, Brother Jerry.
1: Okay, and thank you very much. And if anybody wants that good riding armor, oh, and I do need to buy a good tricycle. For a little girl that's beginning to learn to ride one. So anybody can call me for that if they want to. And I do thank you very much.
0: All right.
1: Appreciate you in the program.
0: Thank you very much. And that number of yours is 425-5728, you say?
1: Right. Huh?
0: All righty. We appreciate you, Brother Jerry.
1: Yes, sir. Thank you.
0: Bye now. Brother Jerry right there. He's got those two riding mowers, a 40-inch cut and a 54-inch cut, good condition. His number to call is 425-5728. Let's go to line two now. Good morning. You're on Dial-A-Deal.
2: Yes, good morning. I got three pieces of drywall. It's got some damage to it. They're 4x8 by 12-foot long. If anybody knows how to do drywalling, they can still got some good pieces on it that can be used. I have pictures. If anybody wants me to send them, I'll take $30 for them. I got three pieces. I have a 225-piece tool set. It's brand new, still in the box, never been opened. Got your ratchet wrenches and your ratchets in it. It goes from a quarter to a half-inch drive. I'll take $160 for that. That's firm on it. I won't take no less. And I've got some laminated flooring. It's kind of like the cardboard flooring. I've got six full boxes. It's huge, six full boxes. And it's got 23.91 square feet in it. And I've got some rest of it that's been tucked up out of a room. I'll take $100 for it. If anybody's interested in any of the stuff, they can call me at area code 606-872-4298.
0: 872-4298. You got it, brother.
2: All right. Thank you, Gary.
0: All right. Thank you for giving us a call now.
2: All right. You have a good day.
0: You too, sir. All righty, let's go to line one. We are just all over the place now. The phones have awoke. Good morning, your own Dial-A-Deal.
3: Good morning.
0: How are you this morning?
3: I'm doing great. How are you?
0: I'm doing fair to middling.
3: Well, that's a good way to be doing, isn't it?
0: Amen to that, sister.
3: At least we're on this side of the sod.
0: That's exactly right. You know, people don't refer to it as sod, and I listen to those old songs, especially the gospel songs like Wayfarer and Stranger, and that term is used, and it's good to be on this side of the sod. That's for certain.
3: And you know what? A lot of people need to get back to some of the old ways. The old ways were, most of the old ways were the better ways.
0: I think so. You know, and I get frustrated with the younger generation. I'm sure folks, the older generation got frustrated with me and my generation. But it's good to see where young people are looking to something more substantial, something more depth, you know, has depth and meaning to it and tradition. And I know that there are young people out there wanting to learn, you know, that are having some of these, they might call them hobby farms, but they are making a living that and doing some other work as well. And it's good to see them going back to the land, as it were.
3: Yes, I agree. Sometimes the old ways are a little harder, but, you know, you learn a lot when you try them.
0: Amen to that.
3: And I'm like you. I like music, and I love the old music the best. The newer music, I can't even understand it.
0: Well, it's frustrating, especially when there's a lot of great musicians out there that want to get their sound out, and they're actually making good music in whatever type of genre it might be, but they just don't have the exposure or the money, and sometimes the money keeps the good musicians hid and the bad musicians heard, and again, the bad musicians, in my opinion, don't need to be heard.
3: I'm with you on that one. Okay, I want to put my stuff on, or for my husband.
0: Okay, sure.
3: We have those six Golden Sea Bright Banny Roosters. They're beautiful, beautiful chickens. They're full stock. I have six of them, and he wants $15 for all six of them.
0: Okay.
3: And he has two three-point hitch hay spears, and he said he'd sell either one of them for $75.
0: Okay.
3: And he's wanting to buy some good hay rings, not something that's eat up with a bunch of rust, but something that's good shape to feed cattle with. And our telephone number is 678-8425.
0: 678-8425.
3: You have a great day.
0: And to you, my friend. You all take care now.
3: You too. Bye.
0: Bye-bye. Good to hear from our friends there. They've got the hay spears for sale along with the six Sea Bright Banny Roosters. $15 for all six of them there, if I understood right. And they're looking for a good condition hay ring so they can feed their cattle. And so their number is, again, 678-8425. And you can give us a call at 678-8151. You can text us as well at 229-5750. 8:24 in the morning. Let's check the temperature real quickly here and see what's going on outside temperature-wise outside the studios of WTLO. Right now, just only a few clouds out there, 66 degrees at 8:25 in the morning. 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Let's go to line one now. Good morning. You're on Dolladale.
4: Good morning.
0: Hey, Sister Loretta, how are you doing?
4: Not too good.
0: Oh, Sister, I'm sorry to hear.
4: But tell Jerry that the lake does turn over.
0: The lake has turned over. Yes, ma'am. I will tell him that.
4: All you have to do is ask Google. Just say, does the lakes turn over? And they'll tell you all freshwater lakes turn over twice a year, spring and fall. I know that all my life.
0: Yes, ma'am.
4: Well, I don't know why he didn't know it. He's old as I am. I'm 74, shorty, he's old as I am.
0: I'll let you two battle that out.
4: Well, he acts almost as old as I do, but I thank God he ain't as sick as I am.
0: Oh, well, I'm sure he has said some prayers for you, my friend.
4: Yeah, I just sit here. I dawdle off. I just dawdle off at nothing, just fall asleep in the chair and get up and go to bed a while, come back and fall asleep in the chair. And I fell and hurt my feet a couple weeks ago, and Lord have mercy, I'm in a terrible shape.
0: Well, I remember you mentioning that the last we spoke.
4: Yeah, I've been to the foot doctor twice, had shots in them, and they put bandages on them and support socks. Now they're talking about making some braces. I don't know. I don't think it's all just that, so I don't know what it is.
0: Well, may the good Lord smile on you, and may those good saints in heaven that did a lot of walking, like Moses and St. Patrick and others who spent a lot of time on foot, I hope they pray for you too, right there up in heaven.
4: Yeah, because if you ain't got your feet to walk on, you're in trouble.
0: That's exactly right. You're exactly right. You know, how many times have all of us took for granted that we can get up and walk from here to there?
4: Yeah, I barely can walk from here to there. I stagger worse than any drunk person you ever seen in your life stagger.
0: Well, I would suggest maybe a shot of whiskey to straighten you up, but I won't do that.
4: Kill me.
0: We don't want that now. No. You just maintain the course you're on right now. Now, how are your little puppies? I know that they watch over you.
4: Oh, Lord have mercy. And a bit of a night, if I'm a praying or a crying and praying, they're right in my face, licking me to death.
0: Well, you know, somewhere in the good book, it says, ask the animals and they'll give us answers. Ask the birds. And I think it's in Proverbs, I believe it is. And, you know, the good Lord gave us his creation not only to see the beauty of who he is as the creator, but also I think he provides them to be with us, to be our companions, our friends, and they provide comfort. And it sounds like your little puppy dogs do just that.
4: Yeah, Peanut, he hangs on to me. Day and night. Everywhere I go, here it's right beside of me. Bathroom, bed, wherever, he's right beside of me.
0: Well, that's a true pal right there.
4: Yeah. Now, Rowdy, he's Rowdy.
0: He keeps you entertained, eh?
4: Yeah. But play some Molly O'Day for me.
0: Yeah, I certainly will.
4: And I'd love to hear Bill Monroe's song, anything you want to play of him.
0: Okay, you bet. I'll be playing you some Molly O'Day and some Bill Monroe, most certainly.
4: All right, honey. I'll get off here and let somebody else get on there.
0: All right, you take good care, Loretta.
4: All right, I love you.
0: Love you too, sister.
4: Bye.
0: Bye-bye. Sister Loretta, say a little prayer for our friend there. And we're all family here, are we not, on Dial a Deal. And UWTLO listeners make this possible, this program possible. And we're a good little family right here. And you can give us a call anytime during the program, 678-8151. And anytime, day or night, you can text us, 606-229-5750. Let's go to our text line to find out if we got anything new. Let's see here. We have a friend out there that has, it says right here, we're talking about the lakes turning over. It says here, and I think it's going to be similar to what Sister Loretta had said as well, Lake Cumberland is, well, it says here, Lake Cumberland is too deep to turn over this early in the fall. Full turnover usually doesn't happen until late November or December after a prolonged cold weather period. Right now, only the shallow creek arms are starting to mix, while the main lake remains stratified. So it's in a stable position right now. Now, that same listener also has a 2014 Ford Escape for sale. It has new tires and a new battery, 170,000 miles. Transmission was rebuilt last year. Good daily driver and gas saver, and they're asking $4,100 for that 2014 Ford Escape. The number to call or text, area code 606-416-9425. Again, 416-9425. And then let's see here. Our friend up, we have a friend on having a yard sale today, and I'm this is a different yard sale, I believe, here on WTLO 1290, 1290, I should say, WTLO Road from 8 to, it looks like 5. It's a handwritten picture they sent via text. They've got a little Christmas tree. Is that right? Or a light Christmas tree. Anyways, they got some ceramic trees. They've got a full-size bed made of cherry wood. Wow, that's cool. Two coffee tables, two Bridgestone tires, lots of new sheet sets, new blankets and throws, new ladies' dresses and blue jeans, new bedspreads and quilts, wet and dry vac, all kinds of glassware, dishes, old lamps, men's jackets, crock pot, coffee pot, books, some old 45 and 78 records. Ooh, I might be down there in just a bit. 78 records. Hot dog. That's at 1290 WTLO Road, a yard sale going on today. And I'm going to go back to the notes from, I believe it was our first caller this morning, mentioning, no, it was our second caller, 1600 WTLO's Road. They're having a yard sale as well. And they have all sorts of items. And we appreciate both those folks. And it might be family members connected here, or good neighbors doing things together. Yard sale, garage sales here on WTLO Road on the west side here of the county. So keep that in mind. 1290 WTLO Road and 1600 WTLO Road. 8:34 in the morning, wherever you are, wherever you may be, give us a call, 678-8151. And here's an old tune. Well, before we go to the old tune, let's go to the phone call. Good morning, you're on line one, and good morning, you're on Dial-A-Deal.
5: Good morning. I was going to let Miss Loretta know that if she's wobbly on her feet, that could be neuropathy. Neuropathy makes you wobbly on your feet. And I'll keep you in my prayers, Loretta. And also this morning, I have two canoes. They are a teal color, and they both have paddles, and they hold up to 130 pounds apiece, and I will take $100 for both canoes, and my number is 606-278-9450.
0: 278-9450.
5: Yes, thank you.
0: All right, thank you for calling this morning. Thank you for your prayers for Sister Loretta.
5: Oh, and I want to mention, last week I won the birthday gift card, and I went to pick it up, and they offered me four different cards, and that's awesome. I just want to thank you guys for that.
0: Oh, well, you're very welcome, and the folks at the neighborhood are good partners with us here.
5: Yes, I didn't even know that area existed until I went up there, and that is a really nice area.
0: Yes, ma'am, it is. It certainly is.
5: And everybody, make sure that you get everything picked up outside for the weather, and have a good rest of the weekend.
0: You too, my friend. Thank you for calling us.
5: Bye-bye.
0: Bye-bye now. Her number is 278-9450. She's got the two canoes, and she has prayers for Sister Loretta. How sweet and kind. Oh, I tell you what, it's good to hear from all of our listeners out there. We've had a lot of great calls and some great texts this morning. 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So good to be here with you. I want to remind folks that Denham Street Baptist Church this evening at 6 p.m. is presenting the Kingsmen, America's favorite Southern gospel singing group, and they'll be performing at Denham Street Baptist Church. No admission charge. Everyone is welcome. Doors open at 5 p.m. Also, the Class of 76, Pulaski County High School, is having their reunion on the 24th of this month, which is Saturday, at 5 p.m. at the Fifth Quarter in Somerset. Come and enjoy a great meal and reconnect with old friends. $20 contribution per person is suggested, but everyone is encouraged to attend, and anyone needing assistance will have their cost covered. RSVP, Ron Coffey's Facebook page, or by email, pchs76.ky@gmail.com. And I understand about 60 to 70 classmates will be gathering. That's very cool. My class reunion, we had, I think, 51 total, and it was really great. And it's good to see old classmates. Let's go to line one, and then we'll go into a commercial break. Good morning, your own Dolladale.
6: Morning there, Gary.
0: Hey, hey, Brother Tim, what's going on? I haven't heard from you in a while.
6: I ain't been on over there, too. I still got that brand new steel in the box. I've never been on for a handicap share a stool.
0: Right, okay.
6: You can make it as a stool, or you can put the back on it and make it into a chair less than $40 for it. Other than that, I just call and tell you good morning. I haven't heard from you in a day or so.
0: Well, it's good to hear from you, man. I've wondered about you, and whenever I pass over Fishing Creek, you come to mind.
6: There you go. Now, I was doing a little bit better, thank God.
0: Amen to that.
6: I'll holler at you, man. If anybody's interested in a chair, I got it, and it's brand new, still in the box. It's probably $100 or more than that if you bought it.
0: Right on.
6: If somebody's handicapped, you know, make sure well, it sits in the chair, or you can put the back on it and make a chair, either one while you're sharing. But you have a good one, Gary.
0: You too, Tim. Always good to hear from you, man.
6: It's going to rain today.
0: Yeah. Have an umbrella, wear a rain slicker.
6: My sister was down in Florida on vacation and had back of late.
0: Oh.
6: They made it go because of a hurricane coming in.
0: Oh, that wind will blow you.
6: Vacation she had, she sit right in there every day. She's down there.
0: Well, sometimes vacations are like that, yeah, unfortunately. Well, we hope she stays safe and everybody down that way and everybody that's going to be affected by the winds and the rains.
6: She made it home and everything safe and everything. She said that traffic is horrible.
0: Oh, I can imagine. Yeah, evacuation traffic is slow and thick, yep.
6: You have a good one, Gary.
0: You too, my friend. Always good to hear from you.
6: Yes, sir.
0: Brother Tim right there, 872-9542. He's got that brand new, still in the box, shower stool, shower chair. If someone needs it, especially if you're handicapped and it's hard to get around and you need that and that'll fit in your shower, give Brother Tim a call, 872-9542. And that moment of silence was me toning the microphone down while I sneezed. Oh, wow, that just came on me right heavy right then. Oh, well, okay, I think I cleared my head with that one. Oh, it's good to be here with you. 841, we got to jump into this commercial break, my friend, and we'll be back here in just a few moments. We'll have the Farmer's Almanac coming up next, along with a few other messages, and then we'll be back with more of Dial-A-Dill right here.
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8: 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Singer-songwriter John Prine was born on this day in 1946, and Joe Namath played in his last NFL game on this day in 1977. 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With decent binoculars, you can make out the disk shape of our sister galaxy a mere 2.5 million light years away. 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

0: Now, that is an old tune right there. Al Dexter and his Troopers. Going back to 1943 with Pistol Packin' Mama. I heard that song when I was a little kid. Not that I lived back in the 40s, but I heard that song played on some television shows and remember asking my folks about it. And they remember hearing it when they were young. That's on the Columbia Country Classics label, The Golden Age. Volume one right there. Now, I've seen that collection, and it is chock full. This volume and the other volumes to follow of great classic country music. Al Dexter and his Troopers. Now, that's Western Swing.
1: Lay that pistol down, babe. Lay that pistol down. Pistol packing, mama. Lay that pistol down.
0: That's old cowboy country right there. That's some good stuff. Let's go to line one. And good morning here on Dialadil.
2: Hey, Gary.
0: Hey, Brother Jack and his assortments. What's going on, man?
2: Ain't them records got the year on that is copyrighted?
0: Whether it's a 78 or a 33 or a 45 or... As I like to look through the liner notes, the Columbia Country Classics, Golden Age series, they're very well, you can spot them. They're usually like sepia pictures with red lettering, and their liner notes are just chocked full of information about the song, who performed it, when it was written, and so on and so forth.
2: Did you look on that one, see when it was written?
0: No, I didn't see. I haven't looked at it. I've got to look at that. I'm going to look that up online because I can get to it better.
2: You kind of pressed for time with your format there, ain't you?
0: Yes, I am. Uh-huh. Yes, sir. But I can look. Yeah. Let me see here. Pistol Packin' Mama. But tell us what's been going on while you're telling me what's going on. I'll be looking for this old tune here.
2: Yeah. Long black slicker, two wall mirrors, a little box radio, just a plain radio. Some movies if you want to trade around. I'm looking for one myself called A Man Who Would Be King as Sean Connery.
0: Oh, that's a good one.
2: Of course, I ain't going to mention that I'm looking for the cheapest car in Pulaski County because I ain't found it in 6 or 8 months. A fellow, I guess he has to build him one.
0: Well, I tell you what, yesterday evening, I was looking on a website with older cars, and I need to send those to you. So when you see some texts coming in later this afternoon, I'll be it'll be from me and maybe some cars within your range, I hope.
2: Yeah, that's the problem too, Gary, within my range.
0: Well, you might have to go get a loan for one now. Get a signature loan and get yourself a good little car. I've been looking for minivans and mediums to full-size cars, like, you know, some good cars that's easy to get in and out of, and because you're a tall feller. And I've been keeping my eyes open for you, brother.
2: Well, thank you, Gary. I got a car buffer. I got a 3-foot level. And a straight pool cue. And a book on dowsing. And I got a stereo 8-track combination in a cabinet. Plays 33s and 45s. And what kind of knives you trading on? 606 350 2111.
0: 350 2111. And some information on that song, Pistol Pack and Mama. It was written by Al Dexter in about 1943, and it came out on the OK label. That's the O-K-E-H label, and that came out in 1943. It was also performed by Bing Crosby and the Andrews Sisters. And so it's a good old song. It's a mischievous song, as it says here. It's an old honky tonk hillbilly song, as they labeled it back in the day. And it's interesting. One of the major networks, banned Crosby from singing about drinking beer in a cabaret. So he had to change the lyrics, according to the history of the song, before he could perform it on, again, one of the major networks. But it's an old time, cowboy honky tonk hillbilly song and had that Western vibe to it out there from Texas.
2: I know you. Pretty good guy and good standing with the good Lord. But I want these young fellas to remember something. I want you to remember. Don't think a peed off woman won't kill you. Don't think. She pulls a gun or knife on you, you better go the other way. If you ain't got nothing, or you think you can handle her.
0: Yikes. I think Al Dexter, I think he in the song there kept avoiding the situation, and it kind of it quietened down. That's the best route to take. I think that's a good way to do it.
2: Quit arguing and think about it.
0: And pray.
2: Don't underestimate a woman.
0: Don't underestimate. You too, man. Appreciate you there, Brother Jack. 350-2111 for Brother Jack and his assortments right there. 8:53 in the morning. We got to jump into a real quick break, and then we'll be back, and we'll have we'll take another call if we can, and the birthday shout-outs for this Saturday edition of Dial a Deal.
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Now that was cool right there at the very beginning, the opening lyrics. That's an old Irish Gaelic church hymn that goes back to about the 5th century A.D., just after the Irish had become Christian, and as the Christian monks were establishing the church and the monasteries in the area, I will arise and go to Jesus. And I like how she's Kenny and Amanda Smith together have combined that with Shoutin' Time. Very cool. Shoutin' Time from Kenny and Amanda Smith Band. Some great gospel bluegrass from their album Tell Someone. Very cool indeed. Kenny and Amanda Smith Band. They always put on a good performance, too. I've been playing some of their music off and on since, well, for about 26 years now. Now, let's find our way into the birthday shout-outs right here on WTLO. And we're going to play some music from the television series from way back when, How the West Was Won, as performed by the Cincinnati Pops Orchestra. Now it's time for the birthday shout-outs right here on WTLO. The birthday shout-outs presented by the Neighborhood of Somerset, a senior living community. Located at 100 Neighborly Way in Somerset, contact Sharon Reynolds or Betty Caudill for your free information guide to find out about all of the great services and activities they offer 7 days a week at the Neighborhood. Now each birthday name from the week goes into a random drawing every Friday on Dial a Deal with your host Kevin Wilson to win a $25 gift card to a local store, restaurant, or retailer. Compliments of the Neighborhood. Now, let's jump into this, the birthday shout-outs for this, the 10th of October. Robin Haynes, Paula McKinney, Skylar Meese, Ruth Ann Thompson, Stephanie Fry, and Ina Burton. All celebrating birthdays today. Now, let's jump to the text line to see if I've got anything new here. And I do have some new text. And let's see here. No birthdays or anniversaries on the text line. So, happy birthday to each and everyone mentioned earlier. May the good Lord smile upon you and grant you many, many, many more years. The birthday shout-outs presented by the Neighborhood of Somerset, a senior living community. Phone 677-0166. And by the way, Wanda Carroll was the winner of yesterday's drawing. Wanda, you have 10 days to pick up that $25 gift card at the Neighborhood. And we have just a little over a minute left. Got this here. There's an estate sale. Everything must go at 1500 Aetna Road in Eubank. Again, 1500 Aetna Road in Eubank. Everything must go. And there are two garage sales going on WTLO Road at 1290 WTLO Road and 1600 WTLO Road. And one of our listeners really appreciated that someone called in and was going to say prayers for our friend, Sister Loretta. Well, we have about 30 seconds left. This has been a great program this morning. Want to thank everybody for listening in, those who text and those who called in as well. And we'll be back Monday, good Lord willing, here on Dial a Deal. My name's Gary D. This is WTLO and W249DF in Somerset, Kentucky. Y'all take care.

0: business being in our country to begin with because he's illegal. Well, he has an extensive rap sheet.
1: Homeland Security Secretary Mark Wayne Mullen. Oscar Belgal is currently at a detention center. 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
6: Here's your WTLO forecast. I'm staff meteorologist Megan Mulford. Rain showers likely today. Otherwise, cloudy skies expected. High temperatures reach up to 71. Winds out of the east, 10 to 15 miles an hour. Overcast again tonight. Thunderstorms likely. Lows around 59. Cloudy tomorrow. Showers likely, 67. With your WTLO forecast, I'm staff meteorologist Megan Mulford. Currently, 64.
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12: Then you won't be angry.
11: I will not be angry.
12: Abby someone.
11: Abby someone. Abby who?
12: Abby Normal.
13: What do you do, Carl? Carl is a inventor / entrepreneur.
14: Yeah, I'm still looking for that home run, you know? I mean, when I saw the iPod first time, I was like, man, I could have kicked myself.
13: That was so hard on him.
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18: Roger, ready to move out.
19: Hello, everyone. I'm Carl Amari, and this is Hollywood 360, the radio show that presents all things entertainment, including trivia contests and games, movie reviews, celebrity interviews, showbiz news, and classic radio shows. My co-host is the vivacious Lisa Wolf. In this hour, Jack holds a seance on the Jack Benny program from 1954. But first, it's real or ridiculous. Lisa will provide information on food and drink. I must decide if they are real or ridiculous while you play along at home. Right, Lisa?
20: That is right, Carl. Do you like food and drink?
19: Well, you have a drink over there, Roma Wines.
20: Yes, we won't be talking about Roma, but we will be talking about other beverages.
19: Okay.
20: Other family-friendly
19: beverages. You know what I drink?
20: Water.
19: Only water. That's it. I don't drink anything else.
20: You drink coffee.
19: Did you know that? I actually stopped drinking coffee. I don't drink coffee
20: anymore. I was
19: anymore.
20: Not aware of
19: yeah.
20: that change.
19: All I drink now is coffee. All I drink now is water.
20: Do you
19: That's
20: drink
19: it.
20: Carbonated water as well?
19: Yes.
20: Just any kinds of water?
19: Water.
20: Good.
19: Food and drink.
20: Food and drink, here we go. And
19: yeah.
20: you know what, Carl? You look a little hungry over there.
19: I am hungry.
20: You get all 10 correct, and next Saturday night, you and Mike and I will enjoy a pizza on me.
19: All right.
20: Let's go.
19: There's no way I'm getting all 10 of them.
20: All right. Well, not with that attitude, you're not.
21: We can enjoy water, though.
20: That's right. You just have your water.
19: All right.
20: Domino's

0: was originally called Dominic's?
1: Domino's was originally, no, it was not.
0: It was. The name was changed to Domino's in 1965.
1: Really?
0: So you're off to a strong start. Yeah, that's okay. You'll get the rest of them because now there's no more pressure.
1: Okay.
0: The first frozen TV dinners were created because a food company had 260 tons of leftover Thanksgiving turkey.
1: It's absolutely true.
0: That is real. And Swanson used the surplus turkey to create its first frozen dinners in, guess what year that was?
1: 69.
0: 53.
1: Wow.
0: 53. Way before our time, they were already preparing Swanson dinners, and my mom was buying them.
2: Yeah, that one, right.
0: I thought that was a treat.
1: Mm-hmm.
0: The original recipe for Kellogg's Corn Flakes called for sugar to be added to the cereal before serving.
1: Real.
0: No, it has not.
1: No?
0: Really? No. That just didn't happen. Didn't happen.
1: Not doing that well.
0: No, I've noticed that. It must be the water over there. The Oreo cookie was originally named the Oreo biscuit.
1: The Oreo biscuit. Okay, real.
0: It is real. Yeah. It was introduced under that name in 1912.
2: Yeah, baby.
0: Before the name was shortened to Oreo. Now, Oreos are good.
1: I don't like them.
0: You don't like, I mean, I'm not saying I eat them, but I like them.
1: Don't like them.
0: I'll tell you something. They're better in the freezer. Did you ever try that?
1: No, but I maybe, you know. I've never even bought a bag of them.
0: Okay, there's something wrong with you. Did you ever buy food for your children?
1: Is that like a wake-up call or something?
0: Because, I guess. Well, maybe that would help. A bag of Oreos.
3: I think they're best in ice cream.
1: Yeah.
3: Oreo ice cream.
0: They are good in ice cream, but they're great right from the freezer.
1: All right.
0: The secret ingredient in Dr. Pepper is officially known as prune juice.
1: No.
0: No, that is correct. Yeah. That is not. But it could have been. It just isn't.
1: No.
0: McDonald's originally sold hamburgers for 15 cents.
1: Real.
0: That is real. Remember that little, like logo with the little guy holding up a 15 cent sign?
1: Oh, really? I don't remember
0: that.
1: Mm-hmm.
0: Okay. Well, I mean, I didn't see it at the time,
1: it
0: but I've seen it.
1: 15 cents?
0: 15 cents is right. There you go. It's all about sound effects tonight, guys. The original recipe for Jell-O included gelatin made from animal bones.
1: Real.
0: That is real. Traditional gelatin is made from collagen derived from animal bones, skin.
1: I don't eat gelatin.
0: I don't either.
1: Yeah.
0: It just doesn't.
1: It wiggles, and I don't need anything that wiggles.
0: Do you like gummies, fruit snacks?
1: No.
0: Okay, because those have gelatin
1: like
0: in them.
1: That, no.
0: Okay, I like them, but I don't eat them.
1: I'm kind of picky.
0: I didn't notice that. The original M&Ms had the letter M printed on both sides of each candy.
1: No.
0: What did it?
1: It didn't.
0: What did it have?
1: Nothing.
0: That's not true either.
1: It didn't have the M.
0: It did have the M.
1: On both sides?
0: It only had it on one
1: side. That's right, so I'm right.
0: That's right, but it did have an M.
1: Okay.
0: The original recipe for Cracker Jack included peanuts, but no popcorn.
1: Real.
0: Ridiculous.
1: Oh, ridiculous.
0: You got one more. Here you go. And you do like this.
1: Okay.
0: The first Pop-Tarts flavor
1: was strawberry.
0: Real or ridiculous?
1: I don't think it was strawberry, no. So I'll say ridiculous.
0: It was real. Strawberry was among the original four flavors when Pop-Tarts were introduced, along with blueberry, apple currant, and brown sugar cinnamon.
1: Hate when I get
0: that. I'd give you about a 50-50 on that.
1: I didn't do that well.
0: Nah, nothing special.
1: You know, we're in October, so lots of Halloween programming. We're going to start things off with Jack Benny, who holds a seance. 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
1: 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All right, time for our first of our many Halloween-type programs throughout the entire month of October. We're going to start things off with a comedy. Jack Benny, of course, one of the greatest comedians that ever lived. And on this particular broadcast from 1954, he and the gang hold a seance. Let's tune this in. April 25th, 1954, part one of the Jack Benny program.
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13: The Jack Benny program. The Lucky Strike program starring Jack Benny with Mary Livingston, Rochester, Dennis Day, Bob Crosby, and yours truly, Don Wilson.

0: Ladies and gentlemen, let's go back to Saturday noon. The cast of the Jack Benny Show has just completed rehearsal and are now walking to the corner drugstore for a light lunch.
1: Now, Jack, I thought the rehearsal went well.
2: Yes, Bob, it sounds like a real funny show.
3: Yeah, funny.
2: And remember, fellas, next week's rehearsal has been changed to Friday.
1: Oh, gee, that's too bad.
2: What's the matter, Bob?
1: Well, I made an appointment to go up to Pebble Beach and play golf with my brother Bing.
3: Bing who?
1: Bing Crosby.
3: Name dropper.
2: Dennis, please. Bob, you can miss rehearsal again.
1: Oh, that's good. Then I'll probably stay overnight at Bing's house.
0: Bob, has he got a house at Pebble Beach?
1: He's also got a house here in town, one at Elko, Nevada, one at Hayden Lake, Idaho, and one at Palm Springs.
2: Gosh, five of them.
1: Yeah, when Bing's things come onto my house, you don't know in which direction to go.
2: I can imagine. All right, kid, let's wait for the light to change before we cross the street. And Dennis, why don't you... Wait a minute, where's Dennis? He was just walking next to me.
1: Oh, there he is, Jack, about 10 feet behind us.
2: Oh, for heaven's sake, must he step on every crack? Dennis, come here.
4: Yes, sir.
0: Say, I'm tired of waiting. I'm going to cross.
1: Hey, Don, the light's against you.
0: Oh, I don't care.
2: But, Don, here comes a big truck.
0: He'll just have to take his chances like everybody else.
2: Well, that's... Uh-oh, the light's changed.
0: Come on, kids, let's cross.
2: Oh, for heaven's sake. Don, if I told you once, I told you 100 times. Stop stepping on those MGs. Walk over them. Not funny. Now, come on, let's all go in the drugstore.
0: Hey, fellas, here's a vacant table over here.
1: I'm right with you, Don.
2: Yeah, this is fine. Let's see, where's the waitress? Oh, there she is. I'll call her. Oh, miss. Miss.
5: What do you want, Mac?
2: We'd like to order. Can we have some menus?
5: We ain't got no menus.
2: Now, how do we know what you're serving?
5: It's painted on the window outside.
2: You mean before I can order something to eat, I have to walk all the way outside?
5: Yeah, and if you're smart, you'll keep walking.
1: Well, I don't need a menu. All I want is a Swiss cheese sandwich and a glass of milk.
2: Yeah, I'll have a chicken sandwich and coffee.
3: Now, let's see. What do I want? Oh, miss, does this month have an R in it?
5: Yeah.
3: Good. I'll have a raspberry malted milk.
2: Dennis, that's the most stupid thing I ever heard of. The only reason you ask if a month has an R in it is so you can order oysters.
3: Okay, I'll have an oyster malted milk.
5: An oyster malted milk?
2: Go ahead, miss. Bring the order.
5: You mean you're going to let him eat that?
2: Certainly. It may make him sick. Now, go ahead.
5: Okay, I'll be right back with your food.
0: Hey, wait a minute, miss. You forgot to take my order.
5: Oh, yeah. What'll you have? CinemaScope.
0: Now, wait a minute, miss. Why is it every time I come in here, you make remarks about my being fat?
5: Because you are fat.
0: Well, you can forget it once in a while. Imagine you've seen fatter people than me.
5: Yeah, but I had to buy a ticket.
2: Don, why don't you order and stop being so sensitive?
0: Oh, okay. Miss, I'll have a hot roast beef sandwich and mashed potatoes.
5: I'll be right back.
2: Don, I wouldn't argue with that girl if I were you. She's not just a waitress, you know. She's in pictures, too. Her last picture was Gentlemen Prefer Blondes. She was the gentleman. Played it well, too.
0: Say, fellas, while we're waiting, I'm going over to the drug counter.
3: Oh, I'll go with you, Don. I got to get some stuff, too.
2: Say, Bob, I'm kind of glad we're alone for a second. I want to talk to you privately.
1: What about?
2: Well, during rehearsal, I noticed you bawling Frankie Remley out. Now, what did he do this time?
1: Oh, Frankie really aggravates me, Jack. The way he throws his money around, he never saves anything.
2: Gee, I didn't know that.
1: Yeah, if it weren't for me, he wouldn't have the necessities of life, like room, board, and bail.
2: Oh, that's a shame. Well, hasn't Frankie put anything aside for a rainy day?
1: Not a dime. That's why last week I secretly took out a life insurance policy on him, and I didn't tell him a thing about it.
2: On Remley? You mean you forged his ex? I mean, is that legal?
1: Well, certainly I can do that. It's in our contract.
2: Oh, well, that was nice of you. What kind of a policy did you take out on Frankie?
1: Well, I've insured him against sickness, accident, and the electric chair.
2: You're kidding.
1: Oh, I got the same policy on all the boys in the band.
2: All the boys in the band are insured against the electric chair?
1: Yeah, Sammy the drummer isn't really bald. He's just ready.
2: Well, what do you know? Gee, I wonder if I could get a policy for my riders. Oh, well. Oh, Don, did you get what you wanted?
0: Yeah, Jack.
1: Hey, you're just in time. Here comes the girl with the food.
5: Here's your grub, boys. Chicken sandwich, cheese sandwich, hot roast beef sandwich and potatoes, and an oyster mulled in milk.
3: Oh, boy, I hope there's a pearl in it.
2: Be quiet.
0: Oh, waitress.
5: Yeah?
0: Shouldn't there be some gravy on these mashed potatoes?
5: There was, but after 3 days, it soaks in.
2: Don, don't start anything. Let's just eat what we've got if we can eat now.
0: Okay.
2: Say, I'd like a little music while we're having lunch. Miss, if I gave you a dime, would you put it in the jukebox?
5: If you gave me a dime, I'd do a floor show myself.
2: All right.
3: I'll go pick out a number, Mr. Benny.
2: Hey, Dennis, see if you can find a Bing Crosby record.
3: Why should I help him? He's got 5 homes already.
2: All right, play one of your own records.
3: Okay. Oh, here's one.

0: Hey, Dennis. Dennis, that's a real good record.
1: Thank you.
0: By the way, kid, I've never asked you this before, but when you record a song, how much do they pay you?
1: 3 cents for every record they sell.
2: Hey, that doesn't sound like much, does it, Jack?
0: No, but when you consider that there are 160 million people in the United States, and if each one of them bought Dennis's record, he'd make, let's see, 3 times 160 million. Why, Dennis, you'd make nearly $5 million.
1: If this is a build-up to stick me with the lunch check, you're wasting your time.
0: I'm not trying to stick you with anything. I just wanted to point out how much money it's possible for you to make on one record.
1: If I had $5 million, I'd leave you so fast it'd make your head spin.
0: Look, Dennis, let me tell you something. If you aren't happy working on my program, you're perfectly free to leave. I can get along very well without you.
1: Now, yes, but wait until next St. Patrick's Day.
0: St. Patrick's Day?
1: Yeah, you're going to look silly singing Ireland Must Be Heaven because my mother came from there.
0: Dennis, why don't you keep quiet?
2: Hey, let's get the check and Dan. Get out of here, huh?
3: Yeah, here comes the waitress now.
4: Are you clowns through stuffing yourselves?
0: Miss, I'll take the check.
4: Look, Mac, why don't you let somebody else take it instead of you? I'm supposed to get off at 5 o'clock today.
0: What's that got to do with the check?
4: I don't want to hang around while you keep adding it over and over.
0: Look.
4: Last time I was stuck till your accountant got here.
0: Never mind. Just give me the check.
4: Here you are.
0: Well, let's see. Okay, here. This takes care of the bill. And this is a tip for you.
4: Oh, boy, a quarter. Now I got a chance with Ruba Rosa.
5: That's the first portion of the Jack Benny program from April 25th, 1954. Jack and the gang holding a seance on this particular program. Love Jack Benny. There's nobody like him. He was the best that ever did it, Lisa. I hope you're enjoying this. We'll get back to it after these short messages.

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5: Here's your WTLO forecast. I'm staff meteorologist Megan Mulford. Rain showers likely today, otherwise cloudy skies expected. High temperatures reach up to 71. Winds out of the east, 10 to 15 miles an hour. Overcast again tonight, thunderstorms likely. Lows around 59. Cloudy tomorrow, showers likely, 67. With your WTLO forecast, I'm staff meteorologist Megan Mulford. Currently, 64.
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8: Carl, we've been talking a lot about 120 life because it's a very serious issue. 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
9: 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All right, we're listening to the first of many Halloween programs throughout the month of October, and Jack Benny and all his gang on this are holding a seance. Let's go back to April 25th, 1954 for the conclusion to the Jack Benny program.
10: Come on. come on. Why do we come in this drugstore? Come on, fellas, let's go.
11: Yeah, it's getting late, and I want to go to a movie tonight.
10: Now, wait a minute, Dennis. I got a better idea. Why don't you all come over to my house, and we'll play some four-handed gin rummy?
12: Hey, yeah, let's do that.
11: Okay.
13: Well, I'm sorry, fellas. I can't make it. Tonight's the night I just can't make it.
10: Tonight's the night you what, Don?
13: Oh, I'd rather not tell you, Jack. You'd think I'm being silly.
10: No, we won't, Don. What is it?
13: Well, tonight I'm visiting a medium. We're holding a seance.
10: Don, you're kidding. A seance? You don't believe in things like that, do you?
13: Well, sure I do. I've been there several times before. In fact, last time I went, the medium put me in a trance.
12: A real trance, Don?
13: Yeah, she whispered several mystic words, used a little hypnotism, then everything went black. And my spirit flew out of my body.
10: Not flew, Don. Waddled. Believe me.
13: See, Jack, I knew you'd kid me.
11: Well, I believe in it. In fact, my mother used to be a medium.
10: Your mother?
11: Yeah, and she's still good at it. Just last night, she put my father in a trance.
10: Dennis, there's a difference between hypnotism and a left hook. But, Don, do you really believe in things like this?
12: Well, I don't know why you're so amazed, Jack. A lot of people do. I do, too.
10: Oh, well, look, fellas, if you all seem to believe in it, I've got a good idea. Instead of playing cards at my house tonight, let's have a seance.
13: Okay, that's fine. I'll bring the medium.
10: All right, boys, now see you all at my house at 8 o'clock.
12: Can I give you a lift home, Jack?
10: Nah, it's such a nice day, I'm going to walk. Gee, it's quite a walk all the way from the studio. But I'm nearly home. There's the sign. You are now entering Beverly Hills. Gee, these rugs on the sidewalks are nice. I think Howard Hughes lives around here. Oh, yes, there's his house. Gosh, his yard looks beautiful. Ah, and it smells good, too. I wonder why it smells... Oh, yes, now I remember. He waters his lawn with my sin. Gosh. Beverly Hills must have the classiest residential district in the whole...

His three most popular flavors in Beverly Hills are strawberry, vanilla, and caviar. Well, I better get home.

0: Is that you, Mr. Benny?
1: Yes, Rochester. Where are you?
0: Right here in the kitchen. I'm turning the clock ahead an hour.
1: Oh, yes. It's daylight savings time. You know, I like daylight savings time.
0: Well, it doesn't make any difference to me what the clock says.
1: What do you mean?
0: Since I've been working for you, I'm a dawn to dusk man.
1: Oh, Rochester, stop complaining. You don't work so hard.
0: I don't, eh? I got housemaid's knee clear up to the hip.
1: Well, look, Rochester, if you think that... Come in. Don, it's not 8 o'clock yet. What are you doing here so early?
2: Well, Jack, right after I left you, I ran into the Sportsman Quartet, and they have a number they want to do on your show, and it needs a good rehearsal.
1: What's that got to do with me?
2: In the number, you play your violin.
1: My violin? Oh, well, good, good.
2: Come on in, fellas.
1: Where's the case?
0: In the umbrella stand.
1: Oh, yes. That's the silliest thing I... Rochester, why would you put my violin case next to an umbrella?
0: Boss, when you open up either one of them in the house, it's bad luck.
1: Never mind. All right, Don, I'll be ready in a minute. What number am I going to play with the quartet?
2: The Saber Dance.
1: The Saber Dance?
2: Yeah, here's your music.
1: Oh, good. The Saber. Wait till I tune up. I hope I have a lot to do. Now, wait a minute. Wait till I get the violin. You know something, Don? A lot of people think I can't play the violin because I kid a lot. But I have good technique, nice tone, and as a matter of fact, I consider myself quite an accomplished musician.
0: I'd like to go on Edward R. Murrow's program and answer that.
1: Rochester, just put my violin back in the umbrella stand. Quiet.
2: Well, Jack, the sportsman and I have to run along. I'll see you at 8 o'clock.
1: Oh, yeah, 8 o'clock. Don't forget to bring the medium. We're going to have our seance.
2: I won't. So long.
1: So long, Don. Rochester, I'm expecting the gang over after dinner. See that everything is fixed up in the living room.
0: Yes, sir.

0: Well, Don, we're all here, and the medium hasn't arrived yet.
1: Don't worry. She'll be here soon, Jack.
2: Hey, by the way, what's her name, Don?
1: Madam Zimba.
3: Gee, that's a silly name.
0: What's silly about it? And listen, Dennis, a seance is a very serious thing, so I don't want you doing anything stupid.
3: Oh, I won't, and I'm very glad to be here. And I hope Madam Zimba can contact Sherlock Holmes.
0: Why?
3: I want to find out who stole the ding-dong.
0: Dennis, young in head. Listen to me, I don't want you...
1: Well, that must be Madam Zimba now.
0: I'll get it. Good evening.
4: Good evening. I am Madam Zimba.
5: Come in.

0: Come in, Madam Zimba. We're expecting you. Madam Zimba, my name is Jack Benny.
1: Don't tell me. Mortal names are of no importance. In you, I see the seventh son of a seventh son of a seventh son.
0: Gee. Well, the others are waiting in the library. Follow me, Madam Zimba. Oh, gentlemen, this is Madam Zimba.
2: How do you do,
3: hello.
0: Well, shall we go on with the seance?
1: Yes. And let me say that the signs augur well for this evening. Tonight, a small comet will cross the Earth's orbit. This is fortunate.
4: Well, are comets good for seances?
1: Yes. In fact, when the tremendous Halley's Comet passes close to the Earth, seances are at their best.
5: But that only happens about once a century.
0: That's right. You know, the last time it was visible from the Earth was in 1910.
1: Oh, did you see Halley's Comet, Mr. Benny?
6: Twice.
0: Dennis, keep quiet. What's that?
1: I am ready. It's time to start. Now, everybody sit down. Form a circle and hold hands.
0: Come on, fellas. Come on, let's do it.
1: And now I repeat the mystic incantation. And then we... Wait a minute.
0: What's wrong?
1: There are only five of us here. To contact the spirits of the dead, I need a secret circle of six.
7: Gee, what are we going to do?
0: Oh, I know who to get. Oh, Rochester! Rochester!
8: Yes, Mr. Benny?
0: Rochester, we're holding a seance, but we need six people before we can contact the spirits. So you're going to join us.
8: Who, me?
0: Yes, you. Look, Rochester, if you're afraid, you don't have to be. A seance is a perfectly normal experience.
8: Uh-huh.
0: People have seances every night when they contact the dead.
8: Uh-huh.
0: Now sit down and join us. Wouldn't you like to talk to the spirits?
8: Not until I'm one of them.
0: Madam Zimba, maybe you can convince them.
1: I'll try. Look, there's nothing to be afraid of. And it will be an interesting experience. You'll meet the spirits of so many famous people who have passed on.
8: Lady, I don't want to meet nobody I can't shake hands with.
0: Rochester, stop worrying and sit down. Why, we may not even contact any spirits tonight.
8: Okay, but if we do, get out of the way. The sound barrier's going to take another beating.
0: Good. Now let's start. I'll put out the lights. There. There we are. Proceed, Madam Zimba.
1: Oh, spirits, we are ready. Oh, spirits of the netherworld, wherever you are, whatever you are doing, I, Madam Zimba, command your presence. Now we mortals will sit in complete silence and wait. Look! I think we've contacted the spirit world. There's something white coming in through the window.
8: I'll go fix you a sandwich, boss.

0: you're breaking the mood. Oh, spirits, come in. Come through the great cosmos, through the unknown, and visit with us. Quiet, everybody. I've made a contact. Come in.
1: I am here with a message.
2: Who is it? Who is it?
0: It's not for you.
3: If it's for me, tell him to slip it under the door.

0: Rochester, sit down.
1: It's not for you either. I have contacted the spirit of Dennis Day's great-grandfather.
2: Gee.
3: Dennis, me boy, I've been watching you all your life, and I've waited all these years to contact you. Come closer to me, me boy.
2: Okay.
3: A little closer.
2: Yes, sir.
3: A little closer.
2: Here I am.
4: Ouch!
0: How can a ghost do that?
1: There's no explanation to the mysteries of the outer world. Wait a minute. I've made another contact. It's a famous spirit. One who's been trying to speak to you, Mr. Benny.
5: Me?
1: Yes. It's the spirit of Diamond Jim Brady.
0: Gosh. Diamond Jim Brady.
6: Jack Benny. I want to talk to you, Jack Benny.
0: I'm here, Jim.
6: Jack, I've been watching over you for many years, and you've been a big disappointment to me. You've gone against all the things I've stood for.
2: Slap him.
0: Dennis, be quiet. What were you saying, Jim?
6: You've amassed a great share of worldly goods, and yet you persist with your penny-pinching ways.
0: But...
6: No buts. Why don't you live a little? Spend, spend, spend. Be like I was. I spent my money lavishly. Whenever I walked into a nightclub or restaurant, I'd pick up every check in the place. I had fun.
0: That's fun? I never thought of it that way.
6: Well, think, man, think. And believe me when I tell you, Jack Benny, you should spend because you can't take it with you.
0: Are you sure?
6: None of us were able to, but the odds up here are 10-1 you'll find a way.
0: Look, Mr. Brady.
6: I must leave now, but remember my advice. Spend, spend, spend, spend, spend,
1: spend. The seance is over.
7: Well, what'd you think of it, Jack?
0: It's amazing. Absolutely amazing. And you want to know something, fellas? It made me see the light. I'm going to change my ways. Starting immediately, everybody on my show will get a raise. And Rochester, you're getting one too.
8: Gee, thanks, boss.
0: In fact, I'm going to the next room and phone my business manager and tell him all about your raises right now. Excuse me.
1: Well, how did it go, Mr. Wilson?
7: Fine. You were perfect. You did a great job of acting.
9: Well, I thought we all played our parts great.
2: Who was the smart aleck that slapped me?
1: Doesn't make any difference. Everyone acted great. Especially you, Rochester, the way you pretended to be scared.
8: Wasn't that good?
7: You certainly were. That was a wonderful idea. We finally got Jack to loosen up.
8: Yeah, but it took a ghost to do it.
9: Well, it doesn't matter just as long as we're going to get more money.
0: Well, fellas, it's all fixed.
7: Did you talk to your business manager?
0: I sure did. He also manages the man who played the ghost, so none of you are getting raises. Better luck next time, fellas. You know, Rochester, even though you fellas all framed this seance, it was kind of interesting at that.
8: Well, boss, you're not mad that we tricked you, are you?
0: No, not at all.
8: You mean it, boss?
0: Rochester, I rather enjoyed it.
8: Why?
0: I was the one that slapped Dennis. Good night, folks.

0: That's the Jack Benny program, April 25th, 1954. CBS broadcast with Jack and all his gang, including Eddie Anderson, Don Wilson, Bob Crosby, Dennis Day. You had Mel Blanc on there, Hi Averback. What a great show. Jack Benny and all his gang. Hope you enjoyed that. Time for This Month in Music History.
1: It sure is, and we are going back to the year 1978.
2: Hot child in the city.
1: Do you remember this song?
0: Yep.
1: I don't think I've heard this since 1978.
0: Probably not.
1: I don't know. It's not one of the songs I hear on the 70s station.
0: Yeah.
1: I don't know why, but it's a good song.
0: They said the same thing over and over and over and over there.
1: No, there's more. I just started right there. This is Nick Gilder, released...
0: Nick Gilder. Okay,
1: and it was released in 78. It reached number one on the Billboard chart and became his biggest U.S. hit. So it's a cool song.
0: That sounds like a girl singing.
1: It does, actually.
0: You're saying Nick?
1: It is Nick.
2: She goes down
0: well...
1: I think it's a guy, because I was actually watching him sing this on the video.
0: That's a guy?
1: I think so.
0: It sure doesn't sound like a guy.
1: I agree with you.
0: I wonder if there's some kind of a goof up here.
1: There is no... Are you thinking I goof? Absolutely not.
0: Oh, yeah. You goof every once in a while.
1: No, I don't.
0: I goofed one time in one...
1: Here's Nick Gilder. I'm showing you a picture of him right now.
0: Okay, well...
1: Today, he's 74, but he's definitely a man.
0: Okay. Whatever you say, Lisa Wolf.
1: That's right, Carl.
0: All right, more of Hollywood 360 after this.
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0: Lisa, in our next hour, Bela Lugosi stars in a tale well calculated to keep you in suspense from 1943. But first, we'll play Stump the Host. Lisa will ask me about famous firsts, and I'll try to guess while you play along at home, right?
1: That's right.
0: All right, see you soon.
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1: I'm Pam Puzo. Strong winds and heavy rain are hammering parts of the southeast.
2: We have seen boats that have been on the side of the road. We've seen containers pushed out from wherever they initially belonged. Gas station signs that have been down. Trees destroyed.
1: Fox Weather's Robert Ray in Fort Walton Beach, Florida. Isaias made landfall near Destin as a Category 2 hurricane. A federal judge has blocked the deportation of a man shot by ICE in New York.
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0: Here's your WTLO forecast. I'm staff meteorologist Megan Mulford. Rain showers likely today. Otherwise, cloudy skies expected. High temperatures reach up to 71. Winds out of the east, 10 to 15 miles an hour. Overcast again tonight. Thunderstorms likely. Lows around 59. Cloudy tomorrow. Showers likely, 67. With your WTLO forecast, I'm staff meteorologist Megan Mulford. Right now, it's 61 degrees.
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14: Hello, everyone. I'm Carl Amari, and this is Hollywood 360, the radio show that presents all things entertainment, including trivia contests and games, movie reviews, celebrity interviews, showbiz news, and classic radio shows. My co-host is the captivating Lisa Wolf. In this hour, Bela Lugosi stars in a sinister tale of suspense from 1943. But first, it's Stump the Host. To Stump the Host, Lisa will present famous firsts. And I'll try to guess while you play along at home. Right, Lisa?
15: That's right. And I'm feeling pretty confident that I will stump the host.
14: Mike, am I going to get any of these?
15: Well,
16: I have no idea.
15: You'll get some. I mean, it is true false.
14: Okay.
15: Okay.
17: Are you ready?
15: Yes, sir, I am ready.
14: Okay.
15: Was that you speaking, Carl?
14: That's my Darth Vader voice.
15: Your voice has deepened.
14: Yes.
15: The first U.S. credit card was introduced by American Express. Is that true or false?
14: No, I think it was Diner's Card.
15: You are correct. It is Diner's Club introduced. Yeah. And guess what year that was?
16: Yeah, baby.
14: I'm going to say like 68 or 69.
15: You're close. Mm-hmm. 1950. So close.
14: Wow, before we were even born.
15: Oh, way before.
14: Wow.
15: Yeah, isn't
14: that
15: interesting? The first ATM in the U.S.
14: Mm-hmm.
15: was installed in New York City.
14: First one in New York City? I will say. it sounds right. Yes, I'll say a yes.
15: You think that's true?
14: True, yeah.
15: That is true.
14: Yeah,
15: it was installed at the Chemical Bank branch on Long Island.

0: All right.
1: In 1969.
0: Yeah.
1: The first Super Bowl was originally called the Champion Bowl. True or false?
0: Okay, real.
1: I made that one up. It was officially called the AFL-NFL World Championship Game.
0: I hate when I get them wrong.
1: All right, this is an interesting one. The first U.S. postage stamp featured what president?
0: First one, Washington.
1: Well, that's absolutely right.
0: Yeah.
1: So,
0: Mike, I got it right out of all the presidents.
1: Yeah. So, Benjamin, to be clear,
0: it was
1: though,
0: either going to be Washington or Biden, you know?
1: Right, right. Sure, so, I wasn't sure either. But here's what I learned. Ben Franklin was on the 5-cent stamp.
0: Okay.
1: And George Washington was on the 10-cent stamp.
0: Okay.
1: And that's.
0: Well, Washington was worth double.
1: Absolutely. But, and guess what year that the first U.S. postage stamps were issued in? I'll give you a hint. It starts with an 18.
0: Oh, really?
1: Uh-huh.
0: 1882.
1: 1847,
0: right? Sheesh. Wow.
1: The first U.S. state to legalize casino gambling was?
0: Las Vegas.
1: Yes, but the state is Nevada. You are correct.
0: Nevada. Oh, I thought you meant, okay. Yeah.
1: Yeah,
0: I get it right?
1: Absolutely correct. Okay. And guess what year that was that Nevada legalized casino gambling?
0: 41.
1: 31.
0: Oh, wow. 31. Yep. Okay. Mm-hmm. Wow.
1: The first computer mouse was originally called the XY position indicator.
0: No, I don't think so.
1: That sounds like something other than a mouse, but unfortunately for you, that is correct.
0: What?
1: That was the formal name of Douglas Engelbart's invention before the nickname mouse caught on.
0: I hate when I get them wrong.
1: I know, but you do it so often.
0: Mm-hmm.
1: The first American to travel into space was, do you know?
0: First American.
1: I did not know his name, so.
0: Are you going to give me a name?
1: And well, I can, but I just thought you might know, so I was going to ask
0: you. I know that the first person in space was a Russian. I know that, but first
1: that
0: American.
1: Wasn't the question.
0: I know, so give me a name.
1: Alan Shepard.
0: Alan Shepard, that sounds right. I'm going to say
1: it
0: okay.
1: It is right.
0: Yeah.
1: That is right.
0: All right,
1: he made
0: a
1: historic flight above the Freedom 7 in May of 1961.
0: Yeah, baby.
1: Yeah, baby.
0: Yeah, baby.
1: The first movie to win the Academy Award for Best Picture was?
0: Wow.
1: Right?
0: Yeah, I think I even know this if you say it.
1: Gone with the Wind.
0: No, absolutely
1: no.
0: not. Absolutely not.
1: How about Wings?
0: Wings won Best Picture
1: at the first Academy Awards.
0: That was a Howard Hughes movie, I believe.
1: It was a silent war film.
0: Yeah, but I think it was Howard Hughes.
1: 1929.
0: That made it.
1: Mm-hmm. So, the first U.S. national park the first U.S. national park. National.
0: Uh huh.
1: Was.
0: Yeah.
1: I was going to ask you if
0: the
1: you might know it.
0: The first national park was?
1: Mm-hmm.
0: I don't know. You're supposed to say something.
1: How about Yellowstone?
0: Yellowstone? Okay, real.
1: That is true. Yellowstone National Park, 1872.
0: Yeah, baby.
1: Here's your last question.
0: Okay, I got a lot of these right.
1: You did.
0: Yeah.
1: The first permanent artificial heart.
0: First permanent artificial heart, okay.
1: Right, was implanted in a human in 1982. True or false?
0: Sounds real. I'll say real.
1: It is true. The Jarvik 7 artificial heart was implanted in Barney Clark at the University of Utah. And that was 1982. Good job.
0: Not bad, huh? Pretty darn good
1: for a Carl.
0: For an amateur.
1: A Carl with a C.
0: For an amateur over here. All right. Thanks, Lisa Wolf
1: Carl.
0: And Mike Bubblebath Costella. When we come back, we have a really, really interesting suspense episode. Bela Lugosi stars in it. The only time he was ever on suspense, so stick around.
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0: 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I do it all the time in my car. I just click a little button that's on my my steering wheel, and I say, tune in, play Hollywood 360, and then it does. It's great. We've been on the air a long time, and that's where our past shows are, so go to TuneIn, check
1: know,
0: it out.
1: I hope our first show isn't on there.
0: No, it's not.
1: That's a good thing.
0: No, the real early ones are not on there.
1: That's good.
0: Well, we have something very special for our listeners right now. It's an episode of Suspense. Now, of course, we air a lot of Suspense. We have almost 900 episodes of Suspense directly from the master transcription discs. And only one time did Bela Lugosi star on Suspense. And we have his only appearance right now. Early in the run, February 2nd, 1943, The Doctor Prescribed Death is the name of this episode. Let's tune this in. Part 1 of Bela Lugosi on Suspense.

0: This is the Man in Black. Here again to introduce Columbia's program, Suspense. Our star tonight is Bela Lugosi, playing the part of Professor Antonio Basile, psychologist. The story is by J. Donald Wilson, who calls it The Doctor Prescribed Death. If you have been with us on these Tuesday nights, you will know that suspense is compounded of mystery and suspicion and dangerous adventure. This series of tales is calculated to intrigue you, stir your nerves, to offer you a precarious situation, and then withhold the solution until the last possible moment. And so it is with the Doctor Prescribed Death and Bela Lugosi's performance. We again hope to keep you in suspense. Professor Antonio Basile has a theory, but let him tell you about it.
1: As a psychologist, I have worked out a theory. A theory I know to be sound. I contend that a person who has decided to kill himself can very easily be turned from this desire to the desire of taking the life of another. I can prove my theory. And if necessary, that is exactly what I will do.
0: Yes, Professor Antonio Basile has a theory, but only a theory. And he's worried about what his publisher will say, so he visits the editor, whose name is Hellman. Hellman finishes the manuscript and tosses it on the desk. Professor Basile leans forward eagerly and...
1: Well, Hellman, what do you think?
2: Professor Basile, it's purely conjecture, simply a theory, and I wouldn't advise publishing it.
1: I worked on that theory for a long time. I'm positive of it. I know it'll work.
2: Suppose it will. What good is it? What good have you accomplished if you can prove it'll work?
1: Are you laughing at me, Hellman?
2: It's so silly. An ordinary human being has suffered reverses. He's sick of it all. He wants to leave it all behind. And you say he can be changed to want to kill someone else.
1: I do. Self-destruction and the destruction of other life are closely related in the mind. The dividing line is very thin.
2: It's ridiculous.
1: And you won't publish it?
2: Granger would fire me.
1: Why?
2: He told me that, in his opinion, you should be in the asylum.
1: Mr. Granger said that? Does he think I'm insane?
2: How do I know?
1: Hellman, Mr. Granger didn't say that. It's you who thinks I'm crazy. You've never liked me. For some reason, you are trying to tear me down. Well, we'll see, Mr. Hellman. We'll see.
2: Now, wait a minute.
1: I'll show you whether my works are illogical. I'll show you whether I'm insane.
2: Oh, calm down.
1: I'm going to make you eat those words. I know you don't like me, but I'm going to prove that my theory is sound. Good night.
2: Wait a minute. Basile, wait.
1: You wait, Hellman. You wait.
0: Yes, wait, Hellman. Wait. Professor Basile, seething with resentment, rushes from the office and strides angrily down the street.
1: Insane, huh? I'll prove my theory. I'll find a subject. I'll find someone who wants to take his own life.
0: And so Basile goes home, late for dinner. He finds a note from his wife, Myra, saying she's decided to attend the opera and will be home around 11:30. Then Professor Basile gets an inspiration. He goes to the bridge over the deep canyon, the bridge called Suicide. And strangely enough, he hasn't long to wait. As he stands against the railing in the fog, a figure appears a few feet beyond, stops, peers over the rail. A sudden gesture prepares to leap.
1: Don't do it! Wait a minute! Listen.
3: Huh?
1: That's very silly.
3: Let go of me!
1: Oh, no. I couldn't do that. I need you.
3: I don't need you.
1: Don't you know this is against the law?
3: You're not an officer. You can't stop me.
1: It's 500 feet to those tracks below. Hard steel rails. Don't believe what they all tell you about not being conscious of what happened. You'd know. People don't die instantly.
3: Get loose.
1: They lie in agony for minutes and sometimes for an hour. It's a horrible death, I know.
3: How do you know?
1: I'm a doctor.
3: Doctor?
1: Yes. I can tell you much simpler ways, much less painful ways, and quicker. You're a nice young girl. An intelligent girl. You wouldn't want it to happen this way. Maybe after I talk to you a while, you wouldn't want to do this at all.
3: No?
1: No. Now, come on. Let's talk it over. Maybe a few minutes talk will change the entire picture for you.
3: What could you do to help me?
1: If you'll come, I'll tell you. There's a motive back of your wanting to do this, and I'd like to know what it is.
3: Nothing doing.
1: Haven't you any relatives? Any loved ones you'd like to do something for?
3: Yes.
1: Then if you talk with me for a while, maybe I can find my way clear to help those people.
3: You sound crazy to me.
1: Oh, no. I may be many things, but I am not crazy.
3: All right, I'll... Where?
1: My apartment.
3: I'm not.
1: I really don't.
3: Let's go.
1: Well, here we are. Come in, please.
3: Well, what do you want to know?
1: Now sit down first. Are you hungry?
3: No, I'm not that broke. It isn't pop.
1: I knew that. I could tell by you. Why did you come here?
3: Why? Why, because you talked me into it.
1: I see. You're not afraid of me?
3: Afraid? In my frame of mind. What can I lose?
1: Suppose I told you that I really brought you here to kill you.
3: Kill me?
1: You know, you're a very pretty girl, don't you?
3: Yeah. That doesn't always mean so much.
1: The right man, it might.
3: That's what I thought. But I found out it didn't mean a thing.
1: Ah, then it was because of a man. I knew it.
3: Really? How did you guess?
1: I'm a student of psychology. I'm Professor Antonio Basile.
3: I see. And you want to know what makes me tick. You want to know the reason behind my action tonight.
1: That's right. I would like to know what happened to make you want to kill yourself. Suicide is a mental aberration.
3: Yeah?
1: I'd like to know what preceded the decision to destroy yourself. What you thought about until the moment I stopped you on the bridge.
3: What good will that do me?
1: You said you weren't broke, but you also said you had some loved ones you'd like to do something for.
3: I meant I wasn't broke to the point of being hungry. I have a few dollars. But you suggested help for someone in larger terms.
1: Yes, I did. Who is the loved one?
3: My mother.
1: You are her only means of support?
3: Yes.
1: And you intend to kill yourself?
3: Yes.
1: That's being selfish, isn't it?
3: Selfish?
1: Yes. You are concentrating solely on self.
3: You think so?
1: And what else? The first law of human nature is self-preservation, right?
3: I suppose so.
1: The second law is the preservation of family.
3: Yeah?
1: So you decide to deny the first law and destroy yourself. And as a consequence, deny the second and leave your mother alone and in need. You indicate a form of insanity.
3: What would be normal?
1: To destroy the other person. The one who has done you wrong. Have you hurt him?
3: No.
1: Then the one who has done wrong should be the one to suffer. You have no legal recourse?
3: Legal recourse? No, I haven't, I'm sorry to say.
1: And you would kill yourself to let your poor mother suffer because of the wrong of another. Why shouldn't he be the one to suffer?
3: I suppose you're right. Why shouldn't he?
1: What happened after all? Why not tell me about it? Were you married?
3: No. Never seemed to find time to get around to marriage.
1: What's your name?
3: Gladys. Gladys Tanner.
1: How long had you know him?
3: Almost 4 years.
1: And you always thought he meant to marry you?
3: Yes, until 3 weeks ago.
1: He Yes?
3: On July 1st, he had to leave town for a week on business. Said he was going to Kansas City. When he came back, he seemed to be too busy to see me. Then a week ago, I found a snapshot along with several others in his desk in his home.
1: May I see it?
3: Certainly. It's a picture of him and another woman. But the picture was not taken in Kansas City.
1: It wasn't?
3: No. It was taken on the beach at Atlantic City. And it's dated by the finisher, July 3rd. Since he returned, he's refused to see me. Yesterday, he finally said he didn't care to see me anymore. That I'd better forget him.
1: But it isn't so easy as that, is it?
3: No. I figured I'd done something. And blame myself.
1: Do you know this blonde woman in this snapshot?
3: No.
1: And it must be a woman he has met recently. You've known him for 4 years. I don't think you are to blame. He's the one in the wrong, and he should be made to suffer.
3: How?
1: You were going to kill yourself. Why should you? Kill him instead. He double-crossed you. He deserves it. Now, let me go a little deeper into the situation. Whenever a person has reached the conclusion to take his life...
4: That's the first portion of The Doctor Prescribed Death on Suspense, starring Bela Lugosi. We'll get back to it and more of Hollywood 360 after this.

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3: Here's your WTLO forecast. I'm staff meteorologist Megan Mulford. Rain showers likely today, otherwise cloudy skies expected. High temperatures reach up to 71. Winds out of the east, 10 to 15 miles an hour. Overcast again tonight, thunderstorms likely. Lows around 59. Cloudy tomorrow, showers likely, 67. With their WTLO forecast, I'm staff meteorologist Megan Mulford. Right now, 57.
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6: 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And leave your name and return phone number. Someone will call you back during the week, take your order, and when you double your pleasure, you will get that awesome coffee mug. It's
7: when
6: really
7: you double
6: great.
7: Your pleasure?
6: Double your pleasure.
7: That, like double mint gum?
6: Yeah, double
7: That's
6: your pleasure.
7: Interesting.
6: And get a coffee mug on top. You can drink out of the tops of our heads.
7: Oh, that's fun.
6: Yeah. All right, time for more of Bela Lugosi now. He's really creepy, isn't he, in
7: this
6: show? The Doctor Prescribed Death. Let's go back to February 2nd, 1943, for the conclusion now to Suspense.
8: You are sure you have made up your mind, Miss Tanner?
9: Positive.
8: Now, if you're careful, you won't be caught.
9: No.
8: But whether you are or not, I'm giving you this check for $1,000 made out to cash to be sent to your mother only after the man is dead. Write his name on this pad.
9: There you are.
8: I will know what has happened by the newspapers. I will withhold payment until I learn that you have gone through with it.
9: It'll happen tonight.
8: Very well. You are sure? You are determined?
9: Absolutely. Nothing could stop me.
8: Very good.
9: But just what would happen if I did get caught?
8: You won't get caught if you follow my instructions. I know. Now, here is a small revolver. It'll fit easily in your purse. That's all you need. Be sure to wipe your fingerprints off and leave the gun near the body.
9: Well, goodbye, Dr. Basile.
8: Goodbye, Gladys, and good luck.
10: Presented by... Professor Basile watches Gladys as she crosses the street to the dimly lighted bus stop. Then he rushes to his car and drives away. A few minutes later, he comes to a stop at Hellman's house. Hellman, the editor who ridiculed his theory.
11: Just a minute.
12: Oh. Hello, Basile. Good evening, Hellman. Thought I'd drop out to have a little chat with you.
11: Well, why this time of night? It's kind of late, isn't it?
12: 11. Didn't think that was late for you.
11: No? Come in.
12: Thanks.
11: Sit down. What's on your mind?
12: I want to talk to you about my theory you ridicule so definitely. My theory about suicide.
11: Oh. Well, I just don't believe it, that's all.
12: And I said I'd prove it, didn't I?
11: Yes, but what are you getting at?
12: It's going to be proved. My theory is going to be proved tonight.
11: Well, that's fine. Go right ahead and prove it.
12: I don't like you, Hellman. I'd never like you. And I know you don't like me.
11: I can't help that, Basile. What are you staring at?
12: Is there someone here with you?
11: Certainly not. Why?
12: That's a woman's purse on the Davenport.
11: Hmm? Oh, my secretary dropped by earlier this evening with the manuscript. She must have forgotten it.
12: She's not here now?
11: Of course not.
12: Then I'll continue. I found a subject. A girl who was ready to commit suicide because a man jeered at her. In a few hours, I was successful in changing her thoughts from suicide to homicide, and she is going to kill the man tonight. How do you think of that?
11: There may be a dozen murders tonight.
12: Ah, but you'll know which one I mean. You'll know about this murder.
11: What do you mean?
12: Because I'm going to tell you who the victim is going to be.
11: You know who the intended victim is? Why don't you stop it?
12: But then I wouldn't have proved my theory.
11: If you put this girl up to it, you're as guilty as she is. You're insane, Basile. Hopelessly insane.
12: You think so, Herman?
11: The whole idea is mad. Too utterly ridiculous for words. No sane man would ever think of such a useless, senseless idea. And for heaven's sake, stop laughing.
12: I'm thinking about the victim when he learns.
11: Who is the victim?
12: Martin Hellman.
11: Me?
12: Yes, you.
11: I don't believe you.
12: You will this time.
11: Who is this girl? I know no girl who'd want to kill me.
12: This one does, now.
11: Oh, nonsense. However, I wouldn't put it past you to hire someone to do something like this.
12: Oh, no, this girl is no fake. This girl is serious, deadly serious.
11: You probably hypnotized some poor woman, figuring she'd never remember what happened.
12: Oh, Hellman, you underestimate me.
11: Maybe I do underestimate your evil mind. But believe
12: put
11: me...
12: Put up your hands, Hellman. Get away from that desk. I'll just take care of that gun, Hellman. That's better.
11: Well, since when did you start carrying a gun, Basile?
12: Ah, a gun? Don't be silly. This isn't a gun in my pocket. It's just my pipe. See? Well, what do you hear, Hellman?
11: Nothing.
12: Oh, yes, you do. I heard it, too. A sound on the porch. I leave now. The back way. I put your gun in the kitchen. And I'll be very careful to remove all my fingerprints.
11: You insane fool!
12: Oh, fancy you. You, Hellman, you are going to help prove my theory. Good night, Hellman.
11: Crazy devil. I'll have him locked up before he gets across town.
9: Good evening, Mr. Hellman.
11: Huh? How did you get in here?
9: Through the patio door.
11: What do you want?
9: I wanted to talk to you.
11: Very strangely.
9: You're just imagining things.
11: And what are you doing here?
9: I wanted to tell you something.
11: Yeah? What?
9: When you first indicated to me that you were through with me, I was terribly hurt. I thought all along that we were to be married. I couldn't understand. I tried and tried to think of something I'd done to cause our breakup. Then I happened to find this snapshot in your desk.
11: Snapshot?
9: Take a look at it. Kansas City. No, Atlantic City, New Jersey. You and a blonde. And the date is stamped on the back. A business trip. Ha!
11: Well, What about it?
9: I just wanted you to know that you weren't so slick. I wanted you to know that I knew about the blonde. That I knew you'd lied.
11: Now that you've told me, what good does it do you?
9: A lot of good.
11: First, I thought you came here for money.
9: How could you think such a thing?
11: Well, I think you'd better go now.
9: I'm going. Goodbye, Morton. And good luck in your new venture.
11: What venture?
9: This one.
11: Gladys! Gladys!
9: And wish me luck in mine.
10: Gladys stands staring a moment at the body of Hellman, then wipes off the gun, drops it to the floor, takes the professor's check from her purse, steps to Hellman's desk and writes a note. Then she puts the note in an envelope with the check, addresses it, stamps it, turns out the lights, and steps out into the dark street. At the corner, she drops the envelope in the mailbox and disappears. Professor Basile heard the shots. His theory worked. Hellman will torment him no more. The perfect crime. So he can go home to his wife now and go to sleep.
13: Myra.
11: Myra.
14: Huh? What? Oh, Antonio.
11: What are you doing asleep on the davenport? Do you know what time it is?
14: It must be after midnight. I've been waiting for you.
11: How was opera?
14: Oh, fair. Nothing to brag about.
11: Who sang the lead?
14: Bill Chiari. He wasn't very good.
11: Bill Chiari?
14: Mm-hmm. He's a poor Othello.
11: Othello? I thought they were doing Ida tonight.
14: No, they switched because someone was ill. I just as soon have stayed home.
11: Have a night, Capmira.
14: No, thanks. I'm tired. I think I'll go to bed.
11: I belong presently. Good night.
10: Then the night passes and the morning comes. The professor rises cheerfully and prepares for breakfast. Then...
11: I get it, Myra. Yes?
15: Are you Professor Basile?
11: Yes.
15: May we come in? We'd like to talk with you.
11: Of course. What is it you want?
15: Is your wife in?
11: Yes.
15: We'd like to see her, too.
11: What?
15: Oh, I'm Lieutenant Dick.
11: Suddenly. Myra! What's this all about?
14: What is it, Antonio?
11: These men are from detective headquarters. They want to talk to us.
14: Really? What about?
15: May I ask where you were last night, Mrs. Basile?
14: Certainly. I went to the opera.
15: And what time did you get home?
14: Oh, I imagine it was around 11 or shortly after.
15: Mm-hmm. Were you at home last evening, Professor?
11: Well, I was at the club and got home about 12:30.
15: By the way,

0: know Morton Hellman?
1: Certainly.
2: What about him?
0: He's been murdered.
2: Murdered?
1: Good Lord. When?
0: Around midnight last night. I found him this morning.
1: How terrible. Why, I've known him for years. He was editor-in-chief of the company publishing my writings. I'm a psychologist, you know.
0: Yes, we know.
1: But what do you want to know from us? We weren't connected socially with Hellman. Just in business.
3: Did you know him, Mrs. Basile?
2: Yes, yes, I knew him very slightly.
3: Either of you know of anyone who'd have reason to kill him?
1: Certainly not. Everyone thought highly of him.
0: Did you ever hear of a girl named Gladys Tanner?
1: Gladys Tanner? No.
3: Did you know of a Gladys Tanner, Mrs. Basile?
2: No.
0: Is this your purse, Mrs. Basile?
1: Why, of course it is. That's the one I gave you last Christmas, Myra.
2: Oh, yes. I must have lost it downtown.
1: Where did you find it, Lieutenant?
0: At Hellman's home.
1: Hellman's home? Well, how in the world?
2: Good heavens, but
0: we found it on the sofa.
2: Well, I can't imagine how it could get there.
0: And this is the revolver that killed Hellman, found on the floor beside him.
2: What?
0: No fingerprints on it, however.
2: What?
1: May I see it? Why, Myra, this is your gun. I bought this for you 2 years ago when I went on the lecture tour.
2: Yes, I think it's mine, but it just doesn't make sense.
0: Did you have the gun in your purse when you lost it last time?
2: Well, perhaps I did. I'm so confused now, I can't remember.
1: Think, Myra. It is terrible.
2: Oh, I know. Oh, dear, I feel ill.
0: Did you ever fire this gun?
2: Yes, once last year up in the mountains. I wanted to see how it worked.
0: Ever reloaded?
2: No, I've never reloaded it. I just didn't think about it. Maybe I did put it in my purse. Why, I don't know. And whoever found the purse may have used the gun to... Oh, I just can't seem to think.
0: This gun misfired on the first two shots. The other three killed Hellman.
1: This is the most amazing piece of coincidence I ever heard of. Why would my wife want to do such a thing? Why should she get to Hellman? She hardly knew him.
3: Are you sure about that, Professor?
1: Of course.
3: Well, sorry to say that I don't believe her.
1: What? This is ridiculous.
3: This is going to be a shock to you, Professor, but here's a snapshot we found on Hellman's desk. Taken in Atlantic City last July.
1: Good heavens. Why? This is you, Myra. You and Hellman. You were at your mother's in Florida in July. Myra, look at me. What does this mean?
2: I can't.
1: And I can't believe such a thing.
0: May I have the purse, the gun, and the photo? Thank you. I'm sorry, but I'll have to take her down to headquarters.
2: But I didn't kill him. I didn't. I wouldn't. I loved him.
1: Myra. Better pull yourself together. You'll have to go back.
0: They'll want photos and fingerprints.
1: Yes. Better get it ready, Myra. Certainly looks bad for her.
0: Afraid it does. Looks like an open and shut case. Oh, will you come along too, Professor?
1: Certainly.
4: And so it all worked out beautifully. Not quite as the professor had planned. But then he changed his plan from the moment when Gladys Tanner showed him the snapshot taken in Atlantic City. And he realized that the girl's fiancé was Hellman. And the blonde was Myra, his wife. He had no intention of allowing Gladys Tanner to kill Hellman until he saw that snapshot. And when he recognized Myra's purse in Hellman's home, he decided to let Gladys kill him and the blame be placed on Myra. The perfect crime. But several hours later, after fingerprints and many questions, the professor is just about to be dismissed when Sergeant Rankin steps into the room and speaks quietly to Lieutenant Davis.
0: What is it, Rankin?
3: I stayed at Basile's place, as you said.
0: Well?
3: A few minutes ago, a special delivery letter came for the professor. This'll knock your eye out. Read it.
0: All right. Well, fits perfectly with the writing we were trying to make out on Helm's desk letter. Professor, here's a letter sent special delivery to you a few minutes ago, postmarked last night. Read it.
5: Dear Professor Basile, your theory worked a certain degree. You convinced me I should kill him. But when that gun you gave me misfired twice, I almost quit.
0: Go ahead, Professor. Read on.
5: Then as I looked at him on the floor, the feeling of self-destruction came back. I'm going ahead with my plan. Here's your check. I won't need it. Besides, I lied to you. I lost my mother long ago. Better luck next time. Gladys, Tanner.
3: And a half hour ago, they found her body beneath Suicide Bridge.
0: Well, Professor, your perfect crime has failed.
5: Failed? Yes, failed.
0: Wonderful setup on paper, but your theory backfired and you're up for murder.
6: But I didn't kill him.
0: But you planned it, and you're as guilty as Gladys. She paid her penalty, now it's your turn.
6: No, no. I won't be hanged. Never!
0: Drink it!
4: And now the doctor lies on the sidewalk 17 stories below. His entire theory worked in reverse.

And so closes The Doctor Prescribed Death, starring Bela Lugosi. Tonight's story of suspense. It came to you from Columbia Square in Hollywood. This is the man in black who conveys to you Columbia's invitation to spend this half hour in suspense with us again next Tuesday when we present the noted actor, Mr. Sidney Greenstreet, in The Hangman Won't Wait.

William Spear, the producer, Ted Bliss, the director, Lud Gluskin, the musical director, Lucian Mahuick, the composer, and J. Donald Wilson, the author, collaborated on tonight's Suspense.

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1: And that's Suspense from February 2nd, 1943, The Doctor Prescribed Death with Bela Lugosi. And I love these early suspense stories with the Man in Black. It's just so, it was always great. Suspense was on for 20 years. It was always great. But I like the earlier ones from 42 and 43 and 44 because they had the Man in Black. Joseph Kearns playing the Man in Black there. And Bela Lugosi in his only appearance on Suspense. Hope you enjoyed that. Time for This Month in Music History.
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0: never heard this version.
1: What?
0: I mean, I've heard this song, but never this version.
1: This is Kenny Loggins.
0: I
1: see myself
0: within your eyes. I don't think so. But I don't think it is. But
1: well, it's supposed to be.
0: I could be wrong, but our listeners will let us know.
1: Now I'll double check. So this, if this was Kenny Loggins, this was a first top 10 solo hit and reached number 5. You're right. This is not him. I think this may be.
0: Oh well. So you know what? Officially, Lisa made a mistake.
1: Well, wait. I'm gonna double check it.
0: Can we all admit it?
1: No. I gotta double check first. I'll let you know.
0: Okay. I think Lisa made her first mistake.
1: Let's wait and see.
2: A lot of points on the line
1: here.
2: Wait.
1: I'm gonna double check it though.
0: So Lisa, I'm not gonna say exactly how old you are, but you are over 60.
1: All right. I'm gonna double check.
0: And it's the first time she ever made a mistake.
1: Well, let's just wait and see if that's
0: more
1: true.
0: More of Hollywood 360 after this.
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0: The phone lit up like a Christmas tree. And Lisa is correct. So you have never been wrong in over 60 years
1: okay.
0: of life.
1: And here's the thing.
0: It really
1: you
0: was
1: me
0: Kenny
1: doubt,
0: Loggins.
1: It was Kenny Loggins, but yeah. You made me doubt myself.
0: Boy, our listeners, man, they called up quick.
1: Wow. Okay, I'm not going to listen to you anymore. I need to just have confidence in myself.
0: Have more confidence in yourself.
1: I'm going to.
0: All right, Lisa.
1: Right.
0: In our next hour, Jim Amici, Don's brother, stars in a Halloween-esque comedy on Grand Marquis from 1947. We'll also talk with John and Larry Gassman from SpurredVac. They are my good pals. Lots going on at SpurredVac that we're going to tell you about, so we'll see you soon.

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1: Stevens, at least 1 million people said to be without power. Isaias pushing inland through Alabama after hitting the Florida panhandle. Fox's Jonathan Seri in Panama Beach, Florida.
2: I'm told the storm surge here was in excess of 5.5 feet, and so that did some damage just to some of the beach access areas. The good news is that the structures here held up very well.
1: Isaias making landfall in Destin as a Category 2 hurricane. The U.S. will start buying Russian oil to try and bring down the cost of diesel fuel.
3: Following a phone call with Vladimir Putin, President Trump says Russia will make hundreds of thousands of tons of diesel available to the U.S. and global markets. The Treasury Department issued a license for the importation of Russian diesel, a stark reversal of years-long U.S. policy that sanctioned Russian energy.
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2: Here's your WTLO forecast. I'm staff meteorologist Megan Mulford. Daytime highs approaching 71 today under overcast skies with thunderstorms likely. East winds 10 to 20 miles an hour. Cloudy skies expected with fog tonight, thunderstorms likely. Lows level off around 59. With your WTLO forecast, I'm staff meteorologist Megan Mulford. Right now, 57.
3: WTLO, too cool for school and always groovy.

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2: Here's your WTLO forecast. I'm staff meteorologist Megan Mulford. Daytime highs approaching 71 today under overcast skies with thunderstorms likely. East winds 10 to 20 miles an hour. Cloudy skies expected with fog tonight, thunderstorms likely. Lows level off around 59. With your WTLO forecast, I'm staff meteorologist Megan Mulford. Currently 59.
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0: 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You probably know that October is Breast Cancer Awareness Month, but did you know the chance of a woman developing breast cancer is 1 in 8? So don't just wear your pink ribbon. 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Regular screenings and early detection are the keys to successful treatment. 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
2: So beware of flooding and downed power lines. That warning from Florida Governor Ron DeSantis as what was Hurricane Isaias moves inland.
3: We had over 16,000 linemen pre-staged before the storm to be able to commence rapid power restoration as soon as it was safe to do so. Last night, in the wee hours of the morning, those crews began working.
2: The storm should reach the Ohio Valley and Northeast by tomorrow. A horrific scene in Erie, Pennsylvania, where police say 9 people were killed in a mass shooting, including the gunman.
4: The suspect is deceased. It appears to be a self-inflicted gunshot wound.
2: That's Erie Police Chief Rick Laura. 2 children are among the dead. A motive has not been revealed yet by authorities. 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
8: 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I'm staff meteorologist Megan Mulford.

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2: Here's your WTLO forecast. I'm staff meteorologist Megan Mulford. Daytime highs approaching 67 this afternoon under overcast skies with thunderstorms likely. Easterly winds 10 to 20 miles an hour. Cloudy skies expected and foggy tonight. Thunderstorms likely. Lows level off around 59. With your WTLO forecast, I'm staff meteorologist Megan Mulford. Right now, 61.
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1: Stevens, Florida Governor Ron DeSantis urging folks to stay home despite improving conditions as cleanup efforts continue after Hurricane Isaias.
2: As the governor pointed out, a lot of the injuries occur not during the storm, but after the storm, when conditions improve and people assume it's safe to go out.
1: Fox's Jonathan Sary in Panama City Beach, Florida. The White House pushing back on criticism of President Trump signing a deal with Russia for millions of tons of diesel fuel despite Moscow's ongoing war with Ukraine.
3: This deal is not actually deleterious to bringing peace. In fact, it works towards peace, and I believe he's showing that he's going to be able to work a deal here. I fully trust him. He did it with Venezuela, and he's doing it with Canada, and he did it with Greenland.
1: White House Press Secretary Katie Zachariah on Fox. 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
7: Here's your WTLO forecast. I'm staff meteorologist Megan Mulford. Daytime highs approaching 67 this afternoon under overcast skies with thunderstorms likely. Easterly winds 10 to 20 miles an hour. Cloudy skies expected and foggy tonight. Thunderstorms likely. Lows level off around 59. With your WTLO forecast, I'm staff meteorologist Megan Mulford. Right now,

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3: Here's your WTLO forecast. I'm staff meteorologist Megan Mulford. Daytime highs approaching 67 this afternoon under overcast skies with thunderstorms likely. Easterly winds 10 to 20 miles an hour. Cloudy skies expected and foggy tonight. Thunderstorms likely. Lows level off around 59. With your WTLO forecast, I'm staff meteorologist Megan Mulford. Right now, it's 61 degrees.
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0: 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This is Pastor Griffith of the Denham Street Baptist Church. 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
1: I'm Pam Puso. Two people are reportedly dead as Isaias heads north. Fox's Jonathan Seri is in Panama City Beach, Florida, where the storm made landfall.
2: I'm told the storm surge here was in excess of 5.5 feet, and so that did some damage just to some of the beach access areas. The good news is that the structures here held up very well.
1: Thousands of utility workers are out restoring power. The White House briefing room will have somebody new at the podium next week.
3: I can't wait to work for President Trump on Monday. So whatever it brings, he's full of surprises, but I'm really excited.
1: Katie Zachariah is a trusted ally of President Trump. She replaces Caroline Leavitt, who left the post back in August. America's listening to Fox News.
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5: And here's Clark with the weather. 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
9: Here's your WTLO forecast. I'm staff meteorologist Megan Mulford. Daytime highs approaching 67 this afternoon under overcast skies with thunderstorms likely. Easterly winds 10 to 20 miles an hour. Cloudy skies expected and foggy tonight. Thunderstorms likely. Lows level off around 59. With your WTLO forecast, I'm staff meteorologist Megan Mulford. Right now, it's 61 degrees.
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3: Here's your WTLO forecast. I'm staff meteorologist Megan Mulford. Daytime highs approaching 67 this afternoon under overcast skies with thunderstorms likely. Easterly winds 10 to 20 miles an hour. Cloudy skies expected and foggy tonight. Thunderstorms likely. Lows level off around 59. With your WTLO forecast, I'm staff meteorologist Megan Mulford. Right now, it's 61 degrees.
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1: News. I'm Paul Stevens. Hurricane Isaias is being blamed for at least two deaths from falling trees, one in Florida.
2: The Escambia County Sheriff's Office, that's in the Pensacola area, says that overnight, during the brunt of the storm and the heavy winds, a tree fell onto a home. A woman was found dead inside.
1: Fox's Jonathan Sarri in Panama City Beach. Another tree death reported in Alabama. The White House, meantime, pushing back on criticism of President Trump's new deal with Russia for millions of tons of diesel fuel, despite Moscow's ongoing war with Ukraine.
3: Not only do we have Russia, but he also went to the G7 and negotiated that. So people need to start giving him credit for his multifaceted approach and how he's trying to bring down prices almost unilaterally.
1: White House Press Secretary Katie Zachariah on Fox and Friends Weekend. 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
8: Here's your WTLO forecast. I'm staff meteorologist Megan Mulford. Chance of thunderstorms this afternoon. Otherwise, cloudy skies expected. Daytime highs approaching 67. Easterly winds 10 to 20 miles an hour. Cloudy skies expected with fog tonight. Thunderstorms likely. Lows dip down to about 59. With your WTLO forecast, I'm staff meteorologist Megan Mulford. Right now, 63.
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3: Here's your WTLO forecast. I'm staff meteorologist Megan Mulford. Chance of thunderstorms this afternoon. Otherwise, cloudy skies expected. Daytime highs approaching 67. Easterly winds 10 to 20 miles an hour. Cloudy skies expected with fog tonight. Thunderstorms likely. Lows dip down to about 59. With your WTLO forecast, I'm staff meteorologist Megan Mulford. Right now, 63.
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1: Fox News, I'm Carmen Roberts. The death toll from what was Hurricane Isaias has risen to 2 fatalities in Florida and 2 in Alabama. The storm's moving north, still packing a punch.
2: Here on the ground in Panama City Beach, crews are continuing to assess the damage. Also, more crews out with big, heavy machinery trying to clear outfalls to keep any new rain we have continuing to drain. But the storm surge that we got here eclipsed 5.5 feet.
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3: 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And
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7: Here's your WTLO forecast. I'm staff meteorologist Megan Mulford. Chance of thunderstorms with fog and spots tonight. Otherwise, cloudy skies expected. Lows level off around 60. Winds out of the east, 10 to 15 miles an hour. Rain showers likely with fog and spots early tomorrow. Daytime highs approaching 70. Cloudy skies expected. With your WTLO forecast, I'm staff meteorologist Megan Mulford. Currently, it's 64 degrees.
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2: Here's your WTLO forecast. I'm staff meteorologist Megan Mulford. Chance of thunderstorms with fog and spots tonight. Otherwise, cloudy skies expected. Lows level off around 60. Winds out of the east, 10 to 15 miles an hour. Rain showers likely with fog and spots early tomorrow. Daytime highs approaching 70. Cloudy skies expected. With your WTLO forecast, I'm staff meteorologist Megan Mulford. Currently, it's 64 degrees.
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1: I'm Daria Albinger. Isaias is no longer a hurricane, but it will not be forgotten anytime soon. At least four deaths now blamed on the first Atlantic hurricane of the year. Senator Ashley Moody of Florida speaking to Fox News.
2: We obviously want to prepare and make sure folks are taking precaution, but this is the worst news to find that there is a death related to the storm.
1: What's left of Isaias is expected to bring heavy rain as far northeast tomorrow as New York City. The storm made landfall last night. It's a Category 2 hurricane. Well, the weather isn't keeping President Trump off the campaign trail. He's in Tennessee today for Republican candidates ahead of the midterm elections. A Philadelphia police officer is dead, his partner fighting for life after they were ambushed. Shot multiple times. 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
6: Here's your WTLO forecast. I'm staff meteorologist Megan Mulford. Chance of thunderstorms and foggy tonight. Otherwise, cloudy skies expected. Lows level off around 59. Easterly winds 10 to 15 miles an hour. Overcast with fog and spots early tomorrow. Showers likely. High temperatures reach up to 66. With your WTLO forecast, I'm staff meteorologist Megan Mulford. Currently 64.
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3: Here's your WTLO forecast. I'm staff meteorologist Megan Mulford. Chance of thunderstorms and foggy tonight. Otherwise, cloudy skies expected. Lows level off around 59. Easterly winds 10 to 15 miles an hour. Overcast with fog and spots early tomorrow. Showers likely. High temperatures reach up to 66. With your WTLO forecast, I'm staff meteorologist Megan Mulford. Right now, 63.
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1: News. I'm Carmen Roberts. Dangerous flooding, downed power lines, and widespread damage. Florida Governor Ron DeSantis is issuing a warning as the remnants of Hurricane Isaias push farther inland and north.
2: Still a very hazardous situation.
1: And the first tornado warning was also issued today.
2: But just please continue to exercise caution in the next couple of days.
1: And Isaias has left at least four people dead. A gunman ambushed Philadelphia police officers early today, killing veteran officer Shane Sieber and injuring his partner.
3: Philadelphia police say he had been shot three times. His partner, 33 years old, was shot 12 times. Officers say the gunman ran from the scene and fired at more officers, then climbed a tree before eventually surrendering to a SWAT team.
1: Fox's CB Cotton. 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
10: Here's your WTLO forecast. I'm staff meteorologist Megan Mulford. Slight chance of thunderstorms tonight. Otherwise, cloudy skies expected. Lows level off around 59. Winds out of the east, 10 to 15 miles an hour. Rain showers likely, with fog and spots early tomorrow. Daytime highs approaching 66. Overcast skies. With your WTLO forecast, I'm staff meteorologist Megan Mulford. Right now, 63.
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0: 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Let's ask her.
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0: 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You probably know that October is Breast Cancer Awareness Month, but did you know the chance of a woman developing breast cancer is 1 in 8? So don't just wear your pink ribbon, talk to your doctor about a mammogram. 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
3: Here's your WTLO forecast. I'm staff meteorologist Megan Mulford. Slight chance of thunderstorms tonight. Otherwise, cloudy skies expected. Lows level off around 59. Winds out of the east, 10 to 15 miles an hour. Rain showers likely, with fog and spots early tomorrow. Daytime highs approaching 66. Overcast skies. With your WTLO forecast, I'm staff meteorologist Megan Mulford. Right now, 63.
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said there ain't a thing I can do. My wife and my kids all down with the flu. And I'm just thinking about calling on you, cause I'm busting myself. 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
1: Area Albany, or at least four deaths are blamed on what is now post-tropical storm Isaias. Two of them were in Florida, where the first Atlantic hurricane of the year roared ashore.
2: We had two fatalities. It could have been worse, but people heeded the warnings. But a poor fella, a tree fell on him. And the other one was totally avoidable. It was a generator inside of somebody's house.
1: Florida Congressman Jimmy Patronis on the Fox report. Two Philadelphia police officers ambushed overnight, both shot multiple times. One of them has died of his injuries. The other is listed in critical but stable condition. President Trump on the campaign trail in Tennessee in support of Senator Marsha Blackburn and other Republican candidates ahead of the November midterms, which are just weeks away. 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
6: Here's your WTLO forecast. I'm staff meteorologist Megan Mulford. Slight chance of thunderstorms tonight. Otherwise, cloudy skies expected. Lows level off around 59. Winds out of the east, 10 to 15 miles an hour. Rain showers likely, with fog and spots early tomorrow. Daytime highs approaching 66. Overcast skies. With your WTLO forecast, I'm staff meteorologist Megan Mulford. Right now, 63.
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0: 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You probably know that October is Breast Cancer Awareness Month, but did you know the chance of a woman developing breast cancer is 1 in 8? So don't just wear your pink ribbon, talk to your doctor about a mammogram. Regular screenings and early detection are the keys to successful treatment. 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
2: Here's your WTLO forecast. I'm staff meteorologist Megan Mulford. Slight chance of thunderstorms tonight. Otherwise, cloudy skies expected. Lows level off around 59. Winds out of the east, 10 to 15 miles an hour. Rain showers likely, with fog and spots early tomorrow. Daytime highs approaching 66. Overcast skies. With your WTLO forecast, I'm staff meteorologist Megan Mulford. Currently, 61.
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1: On Carmen Roberts, Isaias leaves at least four people dead, two of them in Florida, Governor Ron DeSantis.
2: We've confirmed two storm-related fatalities. One individual in Escambia County had a tree fall on his home and tragically was killed. And another one, unfortunately, died inside of his garage. And when they went to find him, the generator was running.
1: The other two died in Alabama. Isaias is expected to hit the southern Appalachians and southeast today with heavy rain. Toxicology reports are in for two Ole Miss students found dead with the same type of pills nearby.
3: The court documents state two Ole Miss students, Aiden Hamilton and Robert Strang, had the same three substances in their systems. Metrogenine and the Schedule I controlled substances, MGM-15 and MGPI.
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